I'm Mason Reed. A proposed 250-foot triumphal arch backed by former President Trump is facing legal challenges from a group of Vietnam War veterans. They have requested a federal judge to issue a temporary restraining order to halt construction until a ruling is made. The arch's construction lacks final approval from the National Capital Planning Commission, and a judge previously mandated that officials must give 14 days notice before starting any work. It remains unclear when the court will address this matter. A federal judge has extended a block on new U.S. Postal Service mail ballot rules for the November elections, deeming them likely unlawful. Judge Indra Talwani found that implementing the rules could disenfranchise millions of voters. The Trump administration is appealing to the Supreme Court for permission to enforce these rules, which require states to submit voter information with mail-in ballots. A ruling from the justices is expected next week as states prepare for the election. The new stream, powered by Seaboard Networks, delivering smarter radio,

0: provided in part by students and staff of Kutztown University. I'm Mike Reggs. Kutztown University has updated its degrees in communication design to meet the needs of today's students, including an accelerated dual degree and fully online graduate program. The accelerated dual degree, or 4+1, in communication design at KU allows students to earn both the Bachelor of Fine Arts and the Master of Arts in Communication Design in just 5 years. This streamlined pathway is designed for motivated students who want to graduate with advanced credentials while maintaining academic and professional momentum. The accelerated program allows students to transition seamlessly from undergraduate to graduate study. After earning their BFA, students complete the MA fully online, allowing them to begin a full-time career while advancing their education. This flexible structure eliminates the need to pause professional growth and makes it possible to immediately apply graduate-level learning in real-world settings. Students choose Kutztown University for their dual degrees in communication design for the cost-effective two-degree pathway, strong portfolio and career outcomes, 100% online master's flexibility, and expert faculty and industry networking. The standalone Master of Arts in Communication Design for those who have already completed a bachelor's is built to fit the schedule of working professionals. Kutztown University is the only institution in Pennsylvania to offer a master's in communication design, making this program a distinctive opportunity for aspiring graphic designers or seasoned professionals looking to become leaders in the field of design. We check news hourly on KUR.
1: Hello, my name is Professor Thursday, and this is the Summer Mix. Tonight, we're looking at Big Beat. Big Beat is what happens when breakbeat culture puts on sunglasses, turns the distortion up, and walks directly into a movie theater. By the mid-1990s, electronic music was already splitting into dozens of directions. Jungle was getting faster and darker, trip-hop was getting slower and moodier, trance was becoming more hypnotic, house was doing, house things, and somewhere in the mix of all that, breakbeat found a way to become more huge, dumb, funky, loud, and extremely marketable. Mostly a UK thing, very much a 90s thing, and for a few years, one of the main ways electronic music broke into mainstream without asking rock music for permission. The name is strongly tied to Big Beat Boutique in Brighton, a nightclub associated with the Norman Cook, better known as Fatboy Slim. And the Skint Records was the world around them. Now, did Fatboy Slim invent Big Beat by himself? No. Music history is really taking that clean. The Chemical Brothers, The Prodigy, The Propeller Heads, Wall of Sound, Skint, and a whole wave of producers all helped create the language. But Fatboy Slim was absolutely helping out with selling the accent. Big Beat takes the breakbeat and makes it obvious, not subtle, not delicate, not hiding in a dark corner waiting for a specialist magazine to prove it. It grabs old funk drums, hip hop attitude, rock riffs, acid squelched, shouted vocal samples, horn stabs, scratching, bass lines, blues snips, and whatever else was lying around the studio, and then compressed it until it sounded like it was built to kick open the front door. Now, this is not intricate break science of jungle. It is not a smoky introspection of trip hop. This is part of breakbeat that says, what if the drums were enormous and the hook could sell sneakers? And yes, this is why it worked. At its best, Big Beat is pure momentum. The Chemical Brothers bring the psychedelic, the acid, the damage side. The Prodigy brings the punk wave aggression. Fatboy Slim brings the cartoon funk and party logic. Propeller Heads bring the spy movie swagger. And Crystal Method and American X push the action forward towards action movie electronics and PlayStation era cool. And this is where breakbeat really lives in its memory. The late 90s advertisement, the video games, sports montages, snowboarding clips, car commercials, crying out loud, action movies, the Matrix era idea that every fight scene needed leather sunglasses, slow motion, and the breakbeat large enough to knock over the furniture. And for a short while, the Big Beat became the arena rock electronic music. That's both a compliment and an insult. It gave electronic music a way to reach people who did not think they liked dance music. Rock magazines could understand it, MTV could show it, movie trailers could use it, sports broadcasts could blast it, commercials could license it until the edges wore off. And of course, once the formula worked, the formula got repeated. Big drum, big hook, big sample, big attitude, big licensing opportunity. By the end of the 1990s and early 2000s, big beat has started to wear itself out. The sound had become too easy to imitate. The same tricks that made it immediate also made it predictable. And gone from the fun explosion of the breakbeat energy to a checklist for anyone trying to make electronic music sound cool in a commercial. So listen for the breakbeat, listen for the one bar punch, listen for the shouted sample, the fuzzed out bass line, the guitar riff, the horn stab, the scratch, the moment the track music stops being mysterious and starts doing action pops. This is the Big Beat Mix. We're going to start you off here with the Chemical Brothers.

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I'm Mason Reed. A federal judge has extended a block on new U.S. Postal Service mail ballot rules for the November elections, deeming them likely unlawful. Judge Indra Talwani found that implementing the rules could disenfranchise millions of voters. The Trump administration is appealing to the Supreme Court for permission to enforce these rules, which require states to submit voter information with mail-in ballots. A ruling from the justices is expected next week as states prepare for the election. A whistleblower is raising concerns about hiring practices at Immigration and Customs Enforcement, claiming they've significantly lowered vetting standards. The complaint alleges that applicants are being offered jobs without proper background checks, including fingerprinting and credit verification. It warns that this could leave the agency vulnerable to insider threats and compromise national security. The whistleblower also points out that political appointees are being given national security eligibility without the required investigations. The news stream, powered by Seaboard Networks, delivering smarter radio,

KUR provided in part by the students and staff of Kutztown University Radio. I'm Mike Greggs. Pennsylvania's state system of higher education has announced the statewide PASHI Pledge, a last dollar scholarship initiative to cover remaining tuition costs for in-state undergraduate students who receive both a federal Pell Grant and a PA state grant. The initiative begins in fall 2027. Under the pledge, eligible students across all 10 PASHI universities would pay no out-of-pocket tuition costs after federal, state, and institutional aid is applied. Fees, books, housing, and meals are not included. The Board of Governors of Pennsylvania State System of Higher Education also approved the 2026-27 in-state graduation tuition rates for PASHI universities. PASHI universities, the state universities of Pennsylvania, remain the most affordable four-year college option in the Commonwealth. For 2026-27, in-state undergraduate tuition will increase by $172 per semester. The new tuition rate will be $4,169 per semester, or $8,338 for a full academic year, the lowest university tuition rate in the state. KUR would like to remind you that we are your news leader on the radio dial here in northeastern Berks County, on campus, and around the world. We check news every hour at the top of every hour here on the radio voice of Kutztown University, KUR. Local, national, and international news on the radio voice of Kutztown University, KUR. I'm Mike Greggs. We're floating into a brand new Cool Jazz Weekly, everything fresh in the world of cool and contemporary jazz with just a dash of the retro. This young lady goes by the name Pooh in the music world, and sometimes also just by her regular name, Adrienne. Either way, it's a great new song from Pooh. It's called Floating on a High. As we float into a brand new Cool Jazz Weekly, welcome.

can always detect his sound very easily. That's Ben Tankard. He's a minister, a musician, a family man, and former reality TV show as well. A man of many hats. Ben Tankard. Tall, Dark, and Jazzy, the name of that new one from Ben and Adrienne, starting off today's show with Floating on a High here on Cool Jazz Weekly, as we are floating on a high, providing you everything new and fresh in the world of cool and contemporary jazz with just a dash of the retro. Here's Attila Zavatti featuring Chielli Minucci. This is a real undiscovered gem, or maybe I should say rediscovered gem, an Alan Thicke song, the track's namesake, Jay Graydon and David Foster composition as well from the early 1980s, entitled Thick of the Night, spelled T-H-I-C-K-E for Alan Thicke, originally performed by Al Jarreau, now recorded and released officially for the first time. Here's Attila Zavatti featuring Chielli Minucci, Thick of the Night, here on Cool Jazz Weekly.

It is Cool Jazz Weekly. It's Detroit Centric's Kathy Cozens and Paul Randolph. Wow, talk about a list of talent right there. A song called Let's Go Out. If you can keep your feet from tapping during that one, you're a better person than me. And Attila Zavadi featuring Achille Mannucci, Thick of the Night here on Cool Jazz Weekly. Everything fresh in the world of cool and contemporary jazz with just a dash of the retro. Halfway through the show, we will have a artist interview. I know I've been talking about it for like a month now, but for whatever reason, one way or the other, this particular artist interview kept getting delayed or rescheduled, mostly my fault. We finally got him today. So tune in about 10 minutes for that artist interview here on Cool Jazz Weekly. Or better yet, just stay tuned. We've got some more great music leading up to that artist interview, like this one from Eric Valentine featuring Marcus Anderson, One Way or the Other on Cool Jazz Weekly.

0: What a smooth song there from Jeff Logan playing about everybody's favorite day of the week. TGIF, the name of that song, and Eric Valentine featuring Marcus Anderson, One Way or the Other. And we knew that One Way or the Other, despite all the reschedules and promises, it would eventually happen, and it finally has. We have an artist interview today here on Cool Jazz Weekly. And I'm here on Cool Jazz Weekly, a Kutztown University radio production with Keith Satterfield. 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
1: Welcome, welcome, welcome.
0: So great to have you here, Keith. We had some trouble getting the time that worked for both of us, but eventually it happened. Had faith it would, and it definitely did. So, Keith, start off the interview with telling us a little bit about your musical background.
1: Well, you know, look, everything about me is an extension of my dad. You know, he was my hero, man. Coming up with them guys, you know, Phil Collins, Earth, Wind & Fire, the Jacksons, and so on and so on. But that story goes back all the way to Chicago, man, to Chess Records. You know, so watching my dad, I just wanted to be like him. You know, he was such a cool dude. Early on in life, I wanted to be like my father. And he was such a heavyweight, man, like not only in the music, just the way he carried himself. And he was known for that, like just his the way he lived principally. He was a principal man, and he approached that with the music. So, you know, everything about me is what I wanted to be and what I watched with him. And I'd like to think that he's passed, but I'd like to think that I'm representing him and my mom well.
0: And I'm sure he would say the same if he were still here.
1: Hey Mike, you know what he would say, man? He would say, "You're doing good, but you're not working hard enough."
0: Oh, there you go. That's you can always work a little harder, right? Yeah.
1: Oh, that, you know how parents are, man. They want you to do more than what they did.
0: Yep, absolutely. That's right. Because they want you to have a better life than them. Absolutely.
1: Exactly.
0: So you talked about your dad as being one of your huge inspirations. Tell me a little bit how some of your other musical inspirations.
1: As a little kid, going to all those Earth, Wind & Fire rehearsals, man, I seen like a lot of just, I grew up with all the people in the industry, from George Duke to Quincy, you know, again, to the Jacksons. I was in the studio with the Genesis when they did the Abacab album, Paper Late and all that stuff. So really, then if you go back early, I remember I was at the studio in Chess Records and I watched Muddy Waters walk up. And Muddy got out, hey Mike, he got out of a green Cadillac. He had green crushed velvet interior with a green suit on, with a green cane. And I was about 6-7 years old, so my dad caught me looking at him and my mouth was open. Because I was fascinated. I'd never seen, he looked like a cartoon character, man. But those guys were the first hip hop artists with the flamboyancy. It was the blues guys back in the day. He had chains on and the whole. So that's where that whole flamboyancy with the hip hop thing, it came from them blues guys, man. So yeah, early on, man, like Coco Taylor, Muddy Waters, and Willie Dixon, that was the early days. So then when we moved to California, yeah, I got to see all this other stuff, but just a rich influence of music. You know, when you hear my work, you hear a lot of elements of all those people that I watch. It's like, because I like to record smooth jazz and a little hip hop, a little pop. But at night, I listen to Thelonious Monk, John Coltrane. I listen to those guys to kind of calm me down. So technically, really, all elements, different flavors of music comes out of what I do because I was raised listening to that.
0: So yeah, that's what I was going to ask you. So do you consider yourself a smooth jazz guy or straight ahead jazz guy or a little bit of everything?
1: Yeah, Mike, I'm kind of in a few different lanes, man. Like,
0: right.
1: I'm going to tell you something. When I first started this recording thing, the solo recording thing, I was just into the smooth jazz lane. But then the light bulb went off on me that a friend of mine asked me to do some pop music for him. And it was a song that we wrote years ago. When I helped him with that pop song, the light bulb went off, like, because it gave me an escape from the smooth jazz creatively. So when I did that, I realized, you know what? I don't have to just stay in this lane because I like different styles of music. So yeah, we're doing the smooth jazz, but we're doing a little hip hop. We're doing a little pop. You know, I just love music like that. So I want to express myself in a few different ways like that. And we kind of just get started with that.
0: Yeah, and doing very well with it. So this song right now that you're promoting is a song that you did with Philip Bailey and Michael Hunter called Eternal Wisdom. Tell us a little bit about Eternal Wisdom. Tell us about that project.
1: Well, a friend of mine who's a keyboard player wrote the song. And he wrote it years ago. He's a really, really big Earth, Wind & Fire fan. If you thought I was a fan, man, this guy here, he has a page designated to Earth, Wind & Fire fans. So he came to me about several years back and said he had this piece of music. When I first heard it, I fell in love with it. So we did it, and at the time, my production chops, they weren't right. So we made an attempt at that song, but the production wasn't right. We got Philip to sing on it. He did us a favor. And we did that song several years ago, but I had to go back and redo it because now I know what I'm doing. It was such a great piece of music. I said, okay, let's do this thing right. So we did it right, and it came out beautiful. Michael Hunter, one of the baddest trumpet mans in L.A. He worked with Lenny Kravitz. He spent a lot of years with Lenny Kravitz on the road. Boss Skaggs. I met Mike. He was doing a lot of work with Larry Dunn at the time, the Larry Dunn Orchestra. So I called Mike and said, man, I got this song I want you to come in on. And we wrestled with it, man. Mike and I spent a couple of weeks perfecting that thing because it's a simple melody, but it calls for long tones. And if you know anything about horn players, long tones are the hardest thing to play. So it's a simple melody, but it has to be in tune and on beat and all that. So anyway, I got Mike. Philip did his thing. Man, we got all the elements on it, and we got a great guitarist out of Minneapolis. He got down with us on it, and we got the ingredients. And finally, several months back, when we went back and redid that thing, we realized we had something real special. So that's how Eternal Wisdom came about, man. It's just a great piece of music.
0: That's a great story. So, what's next? I mean, your artists are always looking at the future. Are you working on new music? Or
1: hey, Mike, check this out. Check this out. There was a keyboard player named, a pianist named Dean Gant. I don't know if you heard about it. Man, he did all that stuff with Anita Baker, Rapture.
0: Mm-hmm. Yeah.
1: He produced with Madonna, TLC, Outkast.
0: Yep.
1: Right before Dean Gant, and I grew up with this guy. He was a friend of my father's. Right before he passed, he gave me, I wanted to get him on a recording. He was such a good pianist. I said, man, look, you know, get down with me. So he said, yeah, Keith, give me something. So Mike, I went to my studio, put together a nice little groove. I got him to record on. Now that was back 6 years ago. Man, Mike, the dude passed about 2 years later. One night I was sitting up thinking about, okay, what can I do creatively to jump into a new piece of music? And I remembered that I had this performance for him. So recently, we went back and touched that thing up, man, and did a production on it. It's called Take My Breath Away, Dean's groove. That's coming next. And that's my way of honoring this guy, man, because he was a really, you know, he knows all the guys, Marcus Miller and yada, yada, yada. But that's coming next. So we're going to let that go real soon. You're going to get the first copy of it.
0: All right. I can't wait for it. That sounds really good stuff. Awesome.
1: It's a great piece of music. It's a great follow-up to Eternal Wisdom.
0: And it's a great feeling when you can, you know, make something that, you know, tribute somebody like that. That's really cool.
1: man. Yeah. You know, when he passed, I forgot that I had that because he gave it to me and I just stored it in my vault. And then when he passed and I thought about him, I remembered I had that. So I just went into it, man. And I think that he would be proud the way we honored him. Man, he's really getting down on this stuff. When you hear it, you're going to understand what I'm talking about.
0: I'm looking forward to it. So tell my listeners, you know, how can they find out all about, you know, your current projects, what you're working on now, and what you got coming up in the future? Are you active on social media, all that kind of stuff?
1: Oh yeah, yeah, yeah. Listen, you can go to our website, www.satmusic.com, and you can keep up with us and on everything that we're doing over there. We're getting ready to let some pop stuff go. Matter of fact, this is another musician that I'm honoring. He did all that stuff with Curtis Mayfield.
0: Mm-hmm.
1: Guitars, Superfly. Yep. You remember Superfly?
0: Mm-hmm. Sure.
1: Right. He did all that stuff with Curtis, another friend of my father's. He wrote a song, man. It's like a Jimi Hendrix, Crosby, Seals, and cross type cross thing. Yeah. I put it together, man. Put a great production on it. So we're going to let that go soon. It's called The Rain. And so we got two things coming down the pike. Some pop stuff, and then there's some more smooth jazz stuff. And you can check all this stuff out at www.satmusicgroup.com.
0: Awesome. Great. Well, my final question, Keith, and I always like to ask this of artists when I do these interviews. Some artists like the question, some don't like it, but I think you're going to do great. Any inspiring words of wisdom that you want to share? And that could be directed at anybody, fellow musicians or just, you know, humanity in general.
1: You know what, man? First, I'll say, because I struggle with this myself, all entertainers and all music people out there, know that this is what you know, this is your calling, because you got a billion reasons to quit doing your music, especially in an age of streaming where, you know, we're fighting to get a few coin for our work. But it can't be about the money. Artistry can't be about the money. You got to really have a love for it. You know, if you're sitting there trying to record, think about how much money you're going to make. At one point, you're going to do something else because the money will call you off. So to all artists out there, man, just look, keep doing it, because it's a struggle for us to get up and do our thing every day. You know, make sure your spiritual hat is on tight before you get into it. And don't let the world, because we living in weird times now, Mike, you know, we're in weird times. So don't let all the noise get into your creative head. Yeah, hey, as Boosie would say, and all those guys, stay on the funk.

Nice smooth sounds there from Niels, consummate professional in the world of smooth jazz. We air a lot of artists that are smaller and getting their start in the world of smooth jazz, but we also air some of those big names as well, and doesn't get much bigger than Niels. Chill It here on Cool Jazz Weekly, and our artist interview of the week. It finally happened. Another big name in the world of jazz, smooth jazz, music in general, Keith Satterfield, featuring Philip Bailey and Michael Hunter with Eternal Wisdom here on Cool Jazz Weekly. Everything fresh in the world of cool and contemporary jazz with just a dash of the retro. I love the name of this one. Jonathan Leslie, No Lint in the Pocket on Cool Jazz Weekly.

What a nice song here on Cool Jazz Weekly. Classically trained Japanese pianist Yuko Mabuchi. She started her music career at around 4 years old and then discovered jazz, R&B, hip-hop, and blues during her teenage years. Very interested in that kind of music. And there she is making some beautiful music right now here on Cool Jazz Weekly. Yuko Mabuchi, Twist of Fate. And Jonathan Leslie, nice smooth song right before that with No Lint in the Pocket here on Cool Jazz Weekly. Cool Jazz Weekly, a production of Kutztown University Radio on the campus of Kutztown University. Thank you so much for listening. As a twist of fate would have it, unfortunately, we are just about out of time of another Cool Jazz Weekly. But that's life, as the French term goes, c'est la vie, that means that's life, or, you know, that's just the way it goes. Here is Joel Del Rosario taking us out of today's show, c'est la vie. We'll see you back here next time on Cool.

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I'm Mason Reed. The trial of Lindsay Clancy ended in a mistrial after 7 days of deliberation. Clancy, facing 3 murder charges for the deaths of her children, pleaded not guilty, claiming she was suffering from postpartum psychosis. Her attorney, Kevin Reddington, and prosecutors Jennifer Sprague and Shannon Buckingham gained significant attention during the trial, which was widely covered online. All 3 lawyers will be back in court on September 29 to discuss the next steps following the mistrial. A federal judge has extended a block on new U.S. Postal Service mail ballot rules for the November elections, deeming them likely unlawful. Judge Indra Talwani found that implementing the rules could disenfranchise millions of voters. The Trump administration is appealing to the Supreme Court for permission to enforce these rules, which require states to submit voter information with mail-in ballots. A ruling from the justices is expected next week as states prepare for the election. The new stream, powered by Seaboard Networks, delivering smarter radio,

0: you are provided in part by the students and staff of Kutztown University Radio. I'm Mike Reggs. Kutztown University completed its renovation and celebrated a ribbon cutting and grand opening of one of its residence hall, Johnson Hall, on Thursday, August 6th. First built in 1966, Johnson Hall features 68,613 square feet of fully renovated and new space to house 298 students. Students will enter through the new vestibule-style main entrances, which open into the new exterior Golden Bear Courtyard. Renovations include a new fully ADA-compliant elevator, the addition of central air conditioning, and fully renovated restrooms on each resident floor. New lounge and study spaces have been added to each resident floor, as well as laundry facilities. The ground floor includes an updated student recreation center and kitchenette, a new conference room, imagination center, and well-being suite. Johnson Hall is named after Lillian Elizabeth Johnson, an 1889 graduate of Keystone State Normal School. She was the first critic teacher in the model school and later became the Dean of Women. KUR would like to remind you that for our most updated schedule of programming, make sure to go to our website, kutztown.edu/KUR, and click on schedule. 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You can also follow us on social media. We're on TikTok, Instagram, Threads, and Facebook. 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From KUR News, I'm Mike Reggs.
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You have entered Sonic Bliss, and you're welcome to stay because we've got 3 hours of trip-hop, dream-pop, ambient, and world grooves, and it's all designed to unwind. I'm your host, Mark Copeland. We started this week with Mono, one of my favorite Sonic Bliss tracks, Life in Mono. After that, it was Foliage with the song Vibing, and Aqualung, just heard that one, called Falling Out of Love. Later on this hour, we'll have music from Portishead, Boards of Canada, and Bjork. This is a singer from Wales who sometimes sings in Welsh. It's Gweno. It's Utopia on Sonic Bliss.

Sonic Bliss music from the Scottish band called Boards of Canada, that is Dave Van Cowboy. Before that, it was Possibly Maybe from Björk, and spiritualized with Ladies and Gentlemen, We Are Floating in Space. Now, I just played a band called Boards of Canada. Now I have an actual artist that's from Canada, Void Comp, with new music. It's Skin Deep on Sonic Bliss.

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I'm Mason Reed. The trial of Lindsay Clancy ended in a mistrial after 7 days of deliberation. Clancy, facing 3 murder charges for the deaths of her children, pleaded not guilty, claiming she was suffering from postpartum psychosis. Her attorney, Kevin Reddington, and prosecutors Jennifer Sprague and Shannon Buckingham gained significant attention during the trial, which was widely covered online. All 3 lawyers will be back in court on September 29 to discuss the next steps following the mistrial. A federal judge has extended a block on new U.S. Postal Service mail ballot rules for the November elections, deeming them likely unlawful. Judge Indra Talwani found that implementing the rules could disenfranchise millions of voters. The Trump administration is appealing to the Supreme Court for permission to enforce these rules, which require states to submit voter information with mail-in ballots. A ruling from the justices is expected next week as states prepare for the election. The news stream, powered by Seaboard Networks, delivering smarter radio,

0: News on KUR, provided in part by the students and staff of Kutztown University Radio. I'm Mike Greggs. Pennsylvania's state system of higher education has announced the statewide PASHE Pledge, a last dollar scholarship initiative to cover remaining tuition costs for in-state undergraduate students who receive both a federal Pell Grant and a PA state grant. The initiative begins in fall 2027. Under the pledge, eligible students across all 10 PASHE universities would pay no out-of-pocket tuition costs after federal, state, and institutional aid is applied. Fees, books, housing, and meals are not included. The Board of Governors of Pennsylvania State System of Higher Education also approved the 2026-27 in-state graduation tuition rates for PASHE universities. PASHE universities, the state universities of Pennsylvania, remain the most affordable four-year college option in the Commonwealth. For 2026-27, in-state undergraduate tuition will increase by $172 per semester. The new tuition rate will be $4,169 per semester, or $8,338 for a full academic year, the lowest university tuition rate in the state. KUR would like to remind you that we are your news leader on the radio dial here in northeastern Berks County, on campus, and around the world. 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I'm Mike Greggs.
1: 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This is Sonic Bliss.

Hour number two of this week's Sonic Bliss is underway. The instrumental we just heard was by Essence. It's called Incognito. Before that, it was Dream from West Indian Girl and 07 with Sia and the song Somersault. Later on this hour, we'll have music from Susie and the Banshees, Massive Attack, and Kid Loco. This is Cold Roses. I Want to Disappear on Sonic Bliss.

You're in the middle of 3 hours of trip-hop, dream-pop, ambient, and world grooves. This is Sonic Bliss.

can't erase. I wanna look in the mirror, see another face. I said never want to do it again. I wanna walk away and start all over again.

It's not about getting drunk only. It's the only groove with a very keen sense

For our first show of September, we'll play a song called Settembro by Delicatessen on Sonic Bliss. Before that, it was Tired Pony with Held in the Arms of Your Words, and a grand love theme from Kid Loco, kind of reworking Easy to Be Hard by Three Dog Night. Arlo Parks just played in Michigan this weekend. This is Nothing I Could Hide on Sonic Bliss.

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I'm Mason Reed. The trial of Lindsay Clancy ended in a mistrial after 7 days of deliberation. Clancy, facing 3 murder charges for the deaths of her children, pleaded not guilty, claiming she was suffering from postpartum psychosis. Her attorney, Kevin Reddington, and prosecutors Jennifer Sprague and Shannon Buckingham gained significant attention during the trial, which was widely covered online. All 3 lawyers will be back in court on September 29 to discuss the next steps following the mistrial. A federal judge has extended a block on new U.S. Postal Service mail ballot rules for the November elections, deeming them likely unlawful. Judge Indra Talwani found that implementing the rules could disenfranchise millions of voters. The Trump administration is appealing to the Supreme Court for permission to enforce these rules, which require states to submit voter information with mail-in ballots. A ruling from the justices is expected next week as states prepare for the election. The news stream, powered by Seaboard Networks, delivering smarter radio,

0: on KU are provided in part by the students and staff of Kutztown University. I'm Mike Reggs. Kutztown University has updated its degrees in communication design to meet the needs of today's students, including an accelerated dual degree and fully online graduate program. The accelerated dual degree, or 4+1, in communication design at KU allows students to earn both the Bachelor of Fine Arts and the Master of Arts in Communication Design in just 5 years. This streamlined pathway is designed for motivated students who want to graduate with advanced credentials while maintaining academic and professional momentum. The accelerated program allows students to transition seamlessly from undergraduate to graduate study. After earning their BFA, students complete the MA fully online, allowing them to begin a full-time career while advancing their education. This flexible structure eliminates the need to pause professional growth and makes it possible to immediately apply graduate-level learning in real-world settings. Students choose Kutztown University for their dual degrees in communication design for the cost-effective two-degree pathway, strong portfolio and career outcomes, 100% online master's flexibility, and expert faculty and industry networking. The standalone Master of Arts in Communication Design for those who have already completed a bachelor's is built to fit the schedule of working professionals. Kutztown University is the only institution in Pennsylvania to offer a master's in communication design, making this program a distinctive opportunity for aspiring graphic designers or seasoned professionals looking to become leaders in the field of design. We check news hourly on KUR.
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We are into the third uninterrupted hour of this week's Sonic Bliss, music from Ray LaMontagne and Be Here Now. Before that, the Spirit Waltz from the Lush Life Project and Delirium and Sarah McLachlan, great song called Silence. On the way later on this hour, music from Leve, also Hope Sandoval and Sade. This is Winter featuring Soccer Mommy, Without You on Sonic Bliss.

Sonic Bliss with two songs that are built upon another song. Julie Cruz was the one we just heard, called Slow Hot Wind. Before that, Casino de Capri from Bahama Soul Club. Both of those songs are based on a Henry Mancini song called Lujan that's been used in quite a few movies. Before those two songs, we heard Reichsop with Dead to the World, and From the Start by Leve. Every week, we play 3 hours of trip-hop, dream-pop, ambient, and world grooves designed to unwind. 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

I'm Kennedy Collins. The trial of Lindsey Clancy ended in a mistrial after 7 days of deliberation. Clancy, facing 3 murder charges for the deaths of her children, pleaded not guilty, claiming she was suffering from postpartum psychosis. Her attorney, Kevin Reddington, and prosecutors Jennifer Sprague and Shanann Buckingham gained significant attention during the trial, which was widely covered online. All 3 lawyers will be back in court on September 29 to discuss the next steps following the mistrial. A federal judge has extended a block on new U.S. Postal Service mail ballot rules for the November elections, deeming them likely unlawful. Judge Indra Talwani found that implementing the rules could disenfranchise millions of voters. The Trump administration is appealing to the Supreme Court for permission to enforce these rules, which require states to submit voter information with mail-in ballots. A ruling from the justices is expected next week as states prepare for the election. The News Stream, powered by Seaboard Networks, delivering smarter radio.

news on KUR provided in part by the students and staff of Kutztown University Radio. I'm Mike Greggs. Kutztown University has instituted a policy change regarding the use of e-mobility devices on campus. Kutztown University will be prohibiting the use of all e-mobility devices on campus after careful consideration and assessment of emerging safety concerns, says Assistant Vice President and Dean of Students, Dr. Stephen Ruprecht. The devices include electric scooters, electric bikes, and motorized skateboards. Quote, "This decision has not been made lightly," Ruprecht said. "It reflects increasing concerns about an incident at KU with fire and life safety, i.e. exploding battery, in addition to pedestrian safety, congestion in high traffic areas, and the potential for accidents and injuries involving both riders and those walking across campus," end quote. Ruprecht continued that over the past year, institutions across the country have experienced a rise in incidents related to e-mobility devices, particularly in shared spaces such as walkways, residence hall areas, and entrances to academic buildings. Quote, "These devices, while convenient, can travel at speeds that create serious risks in environments designed primarily for foot traffic. Effective immediately, use of electric scooters, electric bikes, and motorized skateboards will not be permitted on KU property, including walk pathways and building interiors. Devices should not be installed inside university buildings, including residence halls, due to fire safety and battery concerns." We check news hourly on KUR. It's a brand new Cool Jazz Weekly Extra, the companion show to Cool Jazz Weekly, where each and every week we do one of two things, either an extension of the main show or a theme. Today, a fun theme, all songs with the word either go or stop in the title or the name of the artist. That's right, we're always stopping and going wherever we go, especially when we're out on the road. Lots of stops to make on the way home from work or on the way to work, or maybe some errands to run, or maybe you have a job where you're stopping and going throughout the day. Maybe you're a delivery driver or something along those lines. We're always stopping and going, and there's stoplights telling us to stop and go and stop signs. So all songs with the word stop or go in the song or artist title. And it kicks off right now with a smooth jazz classic. It's Larry Carlton, Smiles and Smiles to Go, on the Go and Stop edition of Cool Jazz Weekly Extra.

really nice rendition of that soulful classic, Stop, Look, Listen. That's done there by Boney James, smooth jazz aficionado. Daryl Hall and John Oates right before that, I Can't Go For That, their classic from the early 80s. They had so many classics, and so sad to hear them not getting along too well these days. Journey, Don't Stop Believin', a soft rock classic, and Larry Carlton, Smiles and Smiles to Go. Kicking off our edition of Cool Jazz Weekly Extra today, doing a theme, all songs with the word either stop or go in the title or artist name, since we're always stopping and going in life. Okay, we had a go, we had a stop, we had a go, we had a stop, so that means it's time for another go here on Cool Jazz Weekly Extra. Here's Barry Manilow covering Paul Davis's I Go Crazy on Cool Jazz Weekly Extra.

If I had a personal countdown of my favorite songs of all time, that would come in at number two. Yes, I actually can tell you my top two and actually my top three favorite songs of all time. That's number two, but that's not why I played it. Well, it kind of worked out well that it's my number two song, but I played it also because it works very well with our theme today here on Cool Jazz Weekly Extra. All songs with the word either stop or go in the artist or song title. Gino Vannelli from the late 1970s. Oh, what a classic. That song encompasses so much. A smooth jazz feel, an R&B feel, a soul feel, almost a gospel feel. I just want to stop, Gino Vannelli. Lindsay Webster right before that. She is a big name in the world of smooth jazz female vocalists in the recent years. Where Do You Want to Go? The name of that one, so a stop and then a go. Buffalo Springfield, Stop, Hey, What's That Sound? There's a golden oldies classic. And Barry Manilow covering a Paul Davis song, I Go Crazy. So here we go, a go, a stop, a go, and a stop. So that makes us due for another go here on Cool Jazz Weekly Extra. Let's see, what can we dig up here on Cool Jazz Weekly Extra? Okay, this is an interesting one. Not one of their more remembered songs and a little bit newer than some of their older stuff. Here's Ambrosia, I Just Can't Let Go on Cool Jazz Weekly Extra.

What a classic. No show that features artists or song titles with the word either stop or go in the title would be complete without that classic. Diana Ross and the Supremes, Stop in the Name of Love. Go West, right before that, King of Wishful Thinking. I think that's the only song in our show today where it's the artist that has the word stop or go in the title. But it works, right? King of Wishful Thinking. Jefferson Starship from the 1980s movie Mannequin. Did you ever see that one? It kind of was criticized by the critics as being a little not so great, but it has a cult following and it's a good movie. Nothing's Gonna Stop Us Now. And Ambrosia, I Just Can't Let Go. Ambrosia, known for songs in the 1970s, but kind of got back together in the 90s and put that one together. Nice sound, about 15 years after all of their 70s-type sounds. It is Cool Jazz Weekly Extra, the companion show to Cool Jazz Weekly, where each and every week we do one of two things, either an extension of the main show or a theme. Today, doing a theme, all songs with the word either stop or go in the title, since we're always in life stopping and going and zipping all around here on Cool Jazz Weekly Extra. We've got time for one more song in our theme today. Elton John, I Don't Want to Go On With You Like That. Cool Jazz Weekly Extra, a production of Kutztown University Radio on the campus of Kutztown University. 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

I'm Kennedy Collins. The trial of Lindsey Clancy ended in a mistrial after 7 days of deliberation. Clancy, facing 3 murder charges for the deaths of her children, pleaded not guilty, claiming she was suffering from postpartum psychosis. Her attorney, Kevin Reddington, and prosecutors Jennifer Sprague and Shanann Buckingham gained significant attention during the trial, which was widely covered online. All 3 lawyers will be back in court on September 29 to discuss the next steps following the mistrial. A federal judge has extended a block on new U.S. Postal Service mail ballot rules for the November elections, deeming them likely unlawful. Judge Indra Talwani found that implementing the rules could disenfranchise millions of voters. The Trump administration is appealing to the Supreme Court for permission to enforce these rules, which require states to submit voter information with mail-in ballots. A ruling from the justices is expected next week as states prepare for the election. The News Stream, powered by Seaboard Networks, delivering smarter radio.

News on KUR provided in part by the students and staff of Kutztown University Radio. I'm Mike Reggs. Kutztown University completed its renovation and celebrated a ribbon cutting and grand opening of one of its residence hall, Johnson Hall, on Thursday, August 6th. First built in 1966, Johnson Hall features 68,613 square feet of fully renovated and new space to house 298 students. Students will enter through the new vestibule-style main entrances, which open into the new exterior Golden Bear Courtyard. Renovations include a new fully ADA-compliant elevator, the addition of central air conditioning, and fully renovated restrooms on each resident floor. New lounge and study spaces have been added to each resident floor, as well as laundry facilities. The ground floor includes an updated student recreation center and kitchenette, a new conference room, imagination center, and well-being suite. Johnson Hall is named after Lillian Elizabeth Johnson, an 1889 graduate of Keystone State Normal School. She was the first critic teacher in the model school and later became the Dean of Women. KUR would like to remind you that for our most updated schedule of programming, make sure to go to our website, kutztown.edu/KUR, and click on schedule. 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You can also follow us on social media. We're on TikTok, Instagram, Threads, and Facebook. 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From KUR News, I'm Mike Reggs. We're floating into a brand new Cool Jazz Weekly, everything fresh in the world of cool and contemporary jazz with just a dash of the retro. This young lady goes by the name Pooh in the music world, and sometimes also just by her regular name, Adrienne. Either way, it's a great new song from Pooh. It's called Floating on a High. As we float into a brand new Cool Jazz Weekly, welcome.

can always detect his sound very easily. That's Ben Tankard. He's a minister, a musician, a family man, and former reality TV show as well. A man of many hats. Ben Tankard. Tall, Dark, and Jazzy, the name of that new one from Ben and Adrienne, starting off today's show with Floating on a High here on Cool Jazz Weekly. As we are floating on a high, providing you everything new and fresh in the world of cool and contemporary jazz with just a dash of the retro. Here's Attila Zavatti. Featuring Chiele Minucci. This is a real undiscovered gem, or maybe I should say rediscovered gem, an Alan Thicke song, the track's namesake, Jay Graydon and David Foster composition as well from the early 1980s, entitled Thick of the Night, spelled T-H-I-C-K-E for Alan Thicke, originally performed by Al Jarreau, now recorded and released officially for the first time. Here's Attila Zavatti featuring Chiele Minucci, Thick of the Night, here on Cool Jazz Weekly.

It is Cool Jazz Weekly. It's Detroit Centric's Kathy Cozens and Paul Randolph. Wow, talk about a list of talent right there. A song called Let's Go Out. If you can keep your feet from tapping during that one, you're a better person than me. And Attila Zavadi featuring Achille Mannucci, Thick of the Night here on Cool Jazz Weekly. Everything fresh in the world of cool and contemporary jazz with just a dash of the retro. Halfway through the show, we will have a artist interview. I know I've been talking about it for like a month now, but for whatever reason, one way or the other, this particular artist interview kept getting delayed or rescheduled, mostly my fault. We finally got him today. So tune in about 10 minutes for that artist interview here on Cool Jazz Weekly. Or better yet, just stay tuned. We've got some more great music leading up to that artist interview, like this one from Eric Valentine featuring Marcus Anderson, One Way or the Other on Cool Jazz Weekly.

0: What a smooth song there from Jeff Logan playing about everybody's favorite day of the week. TGIF, the name of that song, and Eric Valentine featuring Marcus Anderson, One Way or the Other. And we knew that One Way or the Other, despite all the reschedules and promises, it would eventually happen, and it finally has. We have an artist interview today here on Cool Jazz Weekly. And I'm here on Cool Jazz Weekly, a Kutztown University radio production with Keith Satterfield. Keith Satterfield, welcome to the show.
1: Welcome.
0: So great to have you here, Keith. We had some trouble getting the time that worked for both of us, but eventually it happened. Had faith it would, and it definitely did. So, Keith, start off the interview with telling us a little bit about your musical background.
1: Well, you know, look, everything about me is an extension of my dad. You know, he was my hero, man. Coming up with them guys, you know, Phil Collins, Earth, Wind & Fire, the Jacksons, and so on and so on. But that story goes back all the way to Chicago, man, to Chess Records. You know, so watching my dad, I just wanted to be like him. You know, he was such a cool dude. Early on in life, I wanted to be like my father. And he was such a heavyweight, man, like not only in the music, just the way he carried himself. And he was known for that, like just his the way he lived principally. He was a principle man, and he approached that with the music. So, you know, everything about me is what I wanted to be and what I watched with him. And I'd like to think that he's passed, but I'd like to think that I'm representing him and my mom well.
0: And I'm sure he would say the same if he were still here.
1: Hey Mike, you know what he would say, man? He would say, "You're doing good, but you're not working hard enough."
0: Oh, there you go. That's what you always work a little harder, right? Yeah.
1: Oh, that, you know how parents are, man. They yep. want you to do more than what they did.
0: Yep, absolutely. That's right. Because they want you to have a better life than them. Absolutely.
1: Exactly.
0: So you talked about your dad as being one of your huge inspirations. Tell me a little bit about some of your other musical inspirations.
1: As a little kid, going to all those Earth, Wind & Fire rehearsals, man, I seen like a lot of just, I grew up with all the people in the industry, from George Duke to Quincy, you know, again, to the Jacksons. I was in the studio with the Genesis when they did the Abacab album, Paper Late, and all that stuff. So really, then if you go back early, I remember I was at the studio in Chess Records and I watched Muddy Waters walk up. And Muddy got out of a green Cadillac. He had green crushed velvet interior with a green suit on with a green cane. And I was about 6-7 years old, so my dad caught me looking at him and my mouth was open because I was fascinated. I'd never seen, he looked like a cartoon character, man. But those guys were the first hip hop artists with the flamboyancy. It was the blues guys back in the day. He had chains on and the whole, so that's where that whole flamboyancy with the hip hop thing, it came from them blues guys, man. So yeah, early on, man, like Coco Taylor, Muddy Waters, and Willie Dixon, that was the early days. So then when we moved to California, yeah, I got to see all this other stuff, but just a rich influence of music. You know, when you hear my work, you hear a lot of elements of all those people that I watch. It's like, because I like to record smooth jazz and a little hip hop, little pop. But at night, I listen to Thelonious Monk, John Coltrane. I listen to those guys to kind of calm me down. So technically, really, all elements, different flavors of music comes out in what I do because I was raised listening to that.
0: So yeah, that's what I was going to ask you. So do you consider yourself a smooth jazz guy or a straight ahead jazz guy or a little bit of everything?
1: Yeah, Mike, I'm kind of in a few different lanes, man. Like,
0: right.
1: I'm going to tell you something. When I first started this recording thing, the solo recording thing, I was just into the smooth jazz lane. But then the light bulb went off on me that a friend of mine asked me to do some pop music for him. And it was a song that we wrote years ago. When I helped him with that pop song, the light bulb went off, like, because it gave me an escape from the smooth jazz creatively. So when I did that, I realized, you know what? I don't have to just stay in this lane because I like different styles of music. So yeah, we're doing the smooth jazz, but we're doing a little hip hop. We're doing a little pop. You know, I just love music like that. So I want to express myself in a few different ways like that. And we kind of just get started with that.
0: Yeah, and doing very well with it. So this song right now that you're promoting is a song that you did with Philip Bailey and Michael Hunter called Eternal Wisdom. Tell us a little bit about Eternal Wisdom. Tell us about that project.
1: Well, a friend of mine who's a keyboard player wrote the song. And he wrote it years ago. He's a really, really big Earth, Wind & Fire fan. If you thought I was a fan, man, this guy here, he has a page designated to Earth, Wind & Fire fans. So he came to me about several years back and said he had this piece of music. When I first heard it, I fell in love with it. So we did it. And at the time, my production chops, they weren't right. So we made an attempt at that song, but the production wasn't right. We got Philip to sing on it. He did us a favor. And we did that song several years ago, but I had to go back and redo it because now I know what I'm doing. It was such a great piece of music. I said, okay, let's do this thing right. So we did it right, and it came out beautiful. Michael Hunter, one of the baddest trumpet mans in L.A. He worked with Lenny Kravitz. He spent a lot of the years with Lenny Kravitz on the road. Boss Skaggs. I met Mike. He was doing a lot of work with Larry Dunn at the time, the Larry Dunn Orchestra. So I called Mike and said, man, I got this song I want you to come in on. And we wrestled with it, man. Mike and I spent a couple of weeks perfecting that thing because it's a simple melody, but it calls for long tones. And if you know anything about horn players, long tones are the hardest thing to play. So it's a simple melody, but it has to be in tune and on beat and all that. So anyway, I got Mike. Philip did his thing. Man, we got all the elements on it, and we got a great guitarist out of Minneapolis. He got down with us on it, and we got the ingredients. And finally, several months back, when we went back and redid that thing, we realized we had something real special. So that's how Eternal Wisdom came about, man. It's just a great piece of music.
0: That's a great story. So what's next? I mean, you're an artist. You're always looking at the future. Are you working on new music? Or
1: hey, Mike, check this out. Check this out. There was a keyboard player named, a pianist named Dean Gant. I don't know if you heard about it. Man, he did all that stuff with Anita Baker, Rapture.
0: Mm-hmm. Yeah.
1: He produced with Madonna, TLC, Outkast.
0: Yep.
1: Right before Dean Gant, I grew up with this guy. He was a friend of my father's. Right before he passed, he gave me, I wanted to get him on a recording. He was such a good pianist. I said, man, look, you know, get down with me. So he said, yeah, Keith, give me something. So Mike, I went to my studio, put together a nice little groove. I got him to record on. Now that was back 6 years ago. Man, Mike, the dude passed about 2 years later. One night I was sitting up thinking about, okay, what can I do creatively to jump into a new piece of music? And I remembered that I had this performance for him. So recently, we went back and touched that thing up, man, and did a production on it. It's called Take My Breath Away, Dean's groove. That's coming next. And that's my way of honoring this guy, man, because he was a really, you know, he knows all the guys, Marcus Miller and yada, yada, yada. But that's coming next. So we're going to let that go real soon. You're going to get the first copy of it.
0: All right. I can't wait for it. That sounds really good stuff. Awesome.
1: It's a great piece of music. It's a great follow-up to Eternal Wisdom.
0: And it's a great feeling when you can, you know, make something that, you know, tribute somebody like that. That's really cool.
1: Oh, man, yeah. You know, when he passed, I forgot that I had that because he gave it to me and I just stored it in my vault. And then when he passed and I thought about him, I remembered I had that. So I just went into it, man, and I think that he would be proud the way we honored him. Man, he's really getting down on this stuff. When you hear it, you're going to understand what I'm talking about.
0: I'm looking forward to it. So tell my listeners, you know, how can they find out all about, you know, your current projects, what you're working on now, and what you got coming up in the future? Are you active on social media, all that kind of stuff?
1: Oh, yeah. Listen, you can go to our website, www.satmusic.com, and that'll you can keep up with us and on everything that we're doing over there. We're getting ready to let some pop stuff go. Matter of fact, this is another musician that I'm honoring. He did all that stuff with Curtis Mayfield.
0: Mm-hmm.
1: Guitars, Superfly. Yep. You remember Superfly?
0: Mm-hmm, sure.
1: Right. He did all that stuff with Curtis, another friend of my father's. He wrote a song, man. It's like a Jimi Hendrix, Crosby, Seals, and Cross type cross thing. Yeah. I put it together, man. Put a great production on it. So we're going to let that go soon. It's called The Rain. And so we got two things coming down the pike. Some pop stuff, and then there's some more smooth jazz stuff. And you can check all this stuff out at www.satmusicgroup.com.
0: Awesome. Great. Well, my final question, Keith, and I always like to ask this of artists when I do these interviews. Some artists like the question, some don't like it, but I think you're going to do great. Any inspiring words of wisdom that you want to share? And that could be directed at anybody, fellow musicians or just, you know, humanity in general.
1: You know what, man? First, I'll say, because I struggle with this myself, all entertainers and all music people out there, know that this is what you know, this is your calling, because you got a billion reasons to quit doing your music, especially in an age of streaming where, you know, we're fighting to get a few coin for our work. But it can't be about the money. Artistry can't be about the money. You got to really have a love for it. You know, if you're sitting there trying to record, think about how much money you're going to make. At one point, you're going to do something else because the money will call you off. So to all artists out there, man, just look, keep doing it, because it's a struggle for us to get up and do our thing every day. You know, make sure your spiritual hat is on tight before you get into it. And don't let the world, because we living in weird times now, Mike, you know, we're in weird times. So don't let all the noise get into your creative head. Hey, as Boosie would say, and all those guys, stay on the funk.

Nice smooth sounds there from Niels, consummate professional in the world of smooth jazz. We hear a lot of artists that are smaller and getting their start in the world of smooth jazz, but we also air some of those big names as well, and doesn't get much bigger than Niels. Chill It here on Cool Jazz Weekly, and our artist interview of the week, it finally happened, another big name in the world of jazz, smooth jazz, music in general, Keith Satterfield, featuring Philip Bailey and Michael Hunter with Eternal Wisdom here on Cool Jazz Weekly. Everything fresh in the world of cool and contemporary jazz with just a dash of the retro. I love the name of this one. Jonathan Leslie, No Lint in the Pocket on Cool Jazz.

What a nice song here on Cool Jazz Weekly. Classically trained Japanese pianist Yuko Mabuchi. She started her music career at around 4 years old and then discovered jazz, R&B, hip-hop, and blues during her teenage years. Very interested in that kind of music. And there she is making some beautiful music right now here on Cool Jazz Weekly. Yuko Mabuchi, Twist of Fate. And Jonathan Leslie, nice smooth song right before that with No Lint in the Pocket here on Cool Jazz Weekly. Cool Jazz Weekly, a production of Kutztown University Radio on the campus of Kutztown University. Thank you so much for listening. As a twist of fate would have it, unfortunately, we are just about out of time of another Cool Jazz Weekly. But that's life, as the French term goes, c'est la vie. That means that's life, or, you know, that's just the way it goes. Here is Joel Del Rosario taking us out of today's show, c'est la vie. We'll see you back here next time on Cool Jazz Weekly. See you then.

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I'm Kennedy Collins. The trial of Lindsey Clancy ended in a mistrial after 7 days of deliberation. Clancy, facing 3 murder charges for the deaths of her children, pleaded not guilty, claiming she was suffering from postpartum psychosis. Her attorney, Kevin Reddington, and prosecutors Jennifer Sprague and Shanann Buckingham gained significant attention during the trial, which was widely covered online. All 3 lawyers will be back in court on September 29 to discuss the next steps following the mistrial. A federal judge has extended a block on new U.S. Postal Service mail ballot rules for the November elections, deeming them likely unlawful. Judge Indra Talwani found that implementing the rules could disenfranchise millions of voters. The Trump administration is appealing to the Supreme Court for permission to enforce these rules, which require states to submit voter information with mail-in ballots. A ruling from the justices is expected next week as states prepare for the election. The News Stream, powered by Seaboard Networks, delivering smarter radio.

on KU are provided in part by the students and staff of Kutztown University. I'm Mike Riggs. Kutztown University has updated its degrees in communication design to meet the needs of today's students, including an accelerated dual degree and fully online graduate program. The accelerated dual degree, or 4+1, in communication design at KU allows students to earn both the Bachelor of Fine Arts and the Master of Arts in Communication Design in just 5 years. This streamlined pathway is designed for motivated students who want to graduate with advanced credentials while maintaining academic and professional momentum. The accelerated program allows students to transition seamlessly from undergraduate to graduate study. After earning their BFA, students complete the MA fully online, allowing them to begin a full-time career while advancing their education. This flexible structure eliminates the need to pause professional growth and makes it possible to immediately apply graduate-level learning in real-world settings. Students choose Kutztown University for their dual degrees in communication design for the cost-effective two-degree pathway, strong portfolio and career outcomes, 100% online master's flexibility, and expert faculty and industry networking. The standalone Master of Arts in Communication Design for those who have already completed a bachelor's is built to fit the schedule of working professionals. Kutztown University is the only institution in Pennsylvania to offer a master's in communication design, making this program a distinctive opportunity for aspiring graphic designers or seasoned professionals looking to become leaders in the field of design. We check news hourly on KUR.

If you like Michael McDonald, Kenny Loggins, Christopher Cross, and Olivia Newton-John, you like Yacht Rock. Smooth, soft rock hits from the 70s and 80s, right up to today. 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
1: This outlook is somewhat mixed.
0: Agriculture Department economist Carrie Lukowski with the update from the report issued Thursday.
1: Net cash farm income is forecast to increase slightly, 0.4%. However, this is less than the rate of inflation. So when adjusted for inflation, net cash farm income is forecast to fall about 2.5%. Net farm income is forecast to fall $4.3 billion, or about 2.6%.
0: Cash receipts from commodity sales are expected up 0.3%.
1: With largely offsetting changes in crop versus animal and animal product receipts.
0: Additional findings include
1: direct government payments are forecast to increase $19.5 billion, or about 70% in 2026.
0: I'm Rod Bain reporting for the U.S. Department of Agriculture in Washington, D.C.
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If you like Michael McDonald, Kenny Loggins, Christopher Cross, and Olivia Newton-John, you like Yacht Rock. 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

0: Thinking about grad school? Don't miss the Kutztown Grad School Fair on Monday, October 26th from 10 a.m. to 1 p.m. in MSU, Room 218. With over 40 colleges, universities, and multiple KU grad programs, juniors and seniors can explore their options, ask questions, and discover what's next after graduation. Come see where your future can take you. Again, this will be Monday, October 26th from 10 a.m. to 1 p.m. in MSU, Room 218.
1: 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My name is Kayla, and I have a show here on KUR on Mondays at 3 p.m. called Feature Monday. And if you want to hear some awesome bands like Latchkey Kids from New Jersey,

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I'm Kennedy Collins. The trial of Lindsey Clancy ended in a mistrial after 7 days of deliberation. Clancy, facing 3 murder charges for the deaths of her children, pleaded not guilty, claiming she was suffering from postpartum psychosis. Her attorney, Kevin Reddington, and prosecutors Jennifer Sprague and Shanann Buckingham gained significant attention during the trial, which was widely covered online. All 3 lawyers will be back in court on September 29 to discuss the next steps following the mistrial. A federal judge has extended a block on new U.S. Postal Service mail ballot rules for the November elections, deeming them likely unlawful. Judge Indra Talwani found that implementing the rules could disenfranchise millions of voters. The Trump administration is appealing to the Supreme Court for permission to enforce these rules, which require states to submit voter information with mail-in ballots. A ruling from the justices is expected next week as states prepare for the election. The News Stream, powered by Seaboard Networks, delivering smarter radio.

news on KUR provided in part by the students and staff of Kutztown University Radio. I'm Mike Greggs. Kutztown University has instituted a policy change regarding the use of e-mobility devices on campus. Kutztown University will be prohibiting the use of all e-mobility devices on campus after careful consideration and assessment of emerging safety concerns, says Assistant Vice President and Dean of Students, Dr. Stephen Ruprecht. The devices include electric scooters, electric bikes, and motorized skateboards. Quote, "This decision has not been made lightly," Ruprecht said. "It reflects increasing concerns about an incident at KU with fire and life safety, i.e. exploding battery, in addition to pedestrian safety, congestion in high traffic areas, and the potential for accidents and injuries involving both riders and those walking across campus," end quote. Ruprecht continued that over the past year, institutions across the country have experienced a rise in incidents related to e-mobility devices, particularly in shared spaces such as walkways, residence hall areas, and entrances to academic buildings. Quote, "These devices, while convenient, can travel at speeds that create serious risks in environments designed primarily for foot traffic. Effective immediately, use of electric scooters, electric bikes, and motorized skateboards will not be permitted on KU property, including walk pathways and building interiors. Devices should not be installed inside university buildings, including residence halls, due to fire safety and battery concerns." We check news hourly on KUR.

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Yacht rock. 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The radio voice of Kutztown University, KUR.

This is Bird Note. With their excellent sense of smell, pigs are renowned for sniffing out truffles, a fungus that grows underground and is prized for its taste. But it turns out that some bird species can also find their way to a truffle treat. Researchers working in the Patagonia region of Chile had noticed truffles with little beak-sized bite marks and even watched a bird eat a truffle. The researchers examined the droppings of two common birds, the chicao tapaculo and the black-throated wet-wet. They found truffle DNA in many of the samples, suggesting that truffles are a staple of the bird's diet. The findings suggest that birds, not just mammals, often eat truffles. Some of the fungi species eaten by the Patagonian birds look like berries that grow locally, which might help birds see them better. After all, the truffles benefit from birds eating them. The birds spread the fungal spores in their droppings, helping the fungi reach new areas. Birds haven't yet won a reputation as prized truffle hunters. But maybe someday. For Bird Note, I'm Ariana Rummel. Bird Note is grateful to all listeners who provide financial support for this show. You can join them at birdnote.org.

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4: 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If you like Michael McDonald, Kenny Loggins, Christopher Cross, and Olivia Newton-John, you like Yacht Rock. 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
5: 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We're damn good, too. But you can't be any geek off the street. 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Earn your keep.

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0: Golden Bears, get ready. The Kutztown Internship and Job Fair is Wednesday, October 14th from 12 to 3 in MSU Room 218. All majors are invited to meet over 70 employers, explore opportunities, get a free professional headshot, and take the next step in your career. Want to know who will be there? 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That's the Kutztown Internship and Job Fair, Wednesday, October 14th, 12 to 3 in MSU Room 218.
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I'm Kennedy Collins. The trial of Lindsey Clancy ended in a mistrial after 7 days of deliberation. Clancy, facing 3 murder charges for the deaths of her children, pleaded not guilty, claiming she was suffering from postpartum psychosis. Her attorney, Kevin Reddington, and prosecutors Jennifer Sprague and Shanann Buckingham gained significant attention during the trial, which was widely covered online. All 3 lawyers will be back in court on September 29 to discuss the next steps following the mistrial. A federal judge has extended a block on new U.S. Postal Service mail ballot rules for the November elections, deeming them likely unlawful. Judge Indra Talwani found that implementing the rules could disenfranchise millions of voters. The Trump administration is appealing to the Supreme Court for permission to enforce these rules, which require states to submit voter information with mail-in ballots. A ruling from the justices is expected next week as states prepare for the election. The News Stream, powered by Seaboard Networks, delivering smarter radio.

News on KU are provided in part by the students and staff of Kutztown University Radio. I'm Mike Greggs. Pennsylvania's state system of higher education has announced the statewide PASHI Pledge, a last dollar scholarship initiative to cover remaining tuition costs for in-state undergraduate students who receive both a federal Pell Grant and a PA state grant. The initiative begins in fall 2027. Under the pledge, eligible students across all 10 PASHI universities would pay no out-of-pocket tuition costs after federal, state, and institutional aid is applied. Fees, books, housing, and meals are not included. The Board of Governors of Pennsylvania State System of Higher Education also approved the 2026-27 in-state graduation tuition rates for PASHI universities. PASHI universities, the state universities of Pennsylvania, remain the most affordable four-year college option in the Commonwealth. For 2026-27, in-state undergraduate tuition will increase by $172 per semester. The new tuition rate will be $4,169 per semester, or $8,338 for a full academic year, the lowest university tuition rate in the state. KUR would like to remind you that we are your news leader on the radio dial here in northeastern Berks County, on campus, and around the world. We check news every hour at the top of every hour here on the radio voice of Kutztown University, KUR. Local, national, and international news on the radio voice of Kutztown University, KUR. I'm Mike Greggs.

0: Historical weather on this day, September 5th, 1975. You don't need blinding snow or rain to cause horrific weather-induced traffic accidents. One such sad example occurred on this day in 1975 when high winds started a dust storm and reduced visibility to near zero along I-10 near Toltec, Arizona. A horrific 22-car chain reaction accident happened in the dust storm, sadly claiming two lives and injuring 14 others. Historical weather on this day is a production of Monsoon Mike's Weather.
1: 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Kutztown University is a wonderful school, and a big part of that is our student population. 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We even offer news and diverse talk shows. These are all curated and produced by the students you go to class with. 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

Maybe you can't afford to hop on a yacht and sail around the sunny warm parts of the world, but you can listen to KUR when specialty shows are not on the air, playing the smoothest soft rock hits from the 70s and 80s right up to today. 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

I'm Kennedy Collins. The trial of Lindsey Clancy ended in a mistrial after 7 days of deliberation. Clancy, facing 3 murder charges for the deaths of her children, pleaded not guilty, claiming she was suffering from postpartum psychosis. Her attorney, Kevin Reddington, and prosecutors Jennifer Sprague and Shanann Buckingham gained significant attention during the trial, which was widely covered online. All 3 lawyers will be back in court on September 29 to discuss the next steps following the mistrial. A federal judge has extended a block on new U.S. Postal Service mail ballot rules for the November elections, deeming them likely unlawful. Judge Indra Talwani found that implementing the rules could disenfranchise millions of voters. The Trump administration is appealing to the Supreme Court for permission to enforce these rules, which require states to submit voter information with mail-in ballots. A ruling from the justices is expected next week as states prepare for the election. 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

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I'm Mike Reggs. Kutztown University completed its renovation and celebrated a ribbon cutting and grand opening of one of its residence hall, Johnson Hall, on Thursday, August 6th. First built in 1966, Johnson Hall features 68,613 square feet of fully renovated and new space to house 298 students. Students will enter through the new vestibule-style main entrances, which open into the new exterior Golden Bear Courtyard. Renovations include a new fully ADA-compliant elevator, the addition of central air conditioning, and fully renovated restrooms on each resident floor. New lounge and study spaces have been added to each resident floor, as well as laundry facilities. The ground floor includes an updated student recreation center and kitchenette, a new conference room, imagination center, and well-being suite. Johnson Hall is named after Lillian Elizabeth Johnson, an 1889 graduate of Keystone State Normal School. She was the first critic teacher in the model school and later became the Dean of Women. KUR would like to remind you that for our most updated schedule of programming, make sure to go to our website, kutztown.edu/KUR, and click on schedule. 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You can also follow us on social media. We're on TikTok, Instagram, Threads, and Facebook. Follow us at Kutztown University Radio or KUR 1670. From KUR News, I'm Mike Reggs.

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0: I'm Dr. Anthony Lizerwitz, and this is Climate Connections. Last summer, torrential floods roared through central Texas, killing more than 100 people and displacing thousands of others. Many of the residents affected by the floods lived in mobile or manufactured homes. These homes are especially vulnerable to climate disasters like floods, in part because of where they're located.
1: Historically, we put mobile home parks oftentimes on very low-value land, which was on the floodplains.
0: Andy Rumbach of the Urban Institute, a think tank, says manufactured homes are often stigmatized, and many communities limit their development.
1: You'll often find people who have gone through a disaster who are then unable to rebuild because their park is no longer allowed to exist.
0: In other cases, people are permitted to rebuild, but because new manufactured home developments are not allowed, they are forced to stay in the same flood-prone location. And that may require elevating their homes to comply with modern floodplain regulations.
1: That's expensive. A lot of people who have a disability or elderly don't want to climb 7 feet of stairs.
0: Rumbach says modern manufactured homes can be an important source of low-cost housing. So he says zoning laws should be updated to make sure these homes can be located in safe areas. Climate Connections is produced by the Yale Center for Environmental Communication. To learn more about climate change, visit climateconnections.org.
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If you like Michael McDonald, Kenny Loggins, Christopher Cross, and Olivia Newton-John, you like Yacht Rock. 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

0: 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That's Prepare for the Fair, Wednesday, October 7th, 11 a.m. to 1 p.m. in the Rohrbrock Library Lobby.
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I'm Jack Sullivan. The trial of Lindsay Clancy ended in a mistrial after 7 days of deliberation. Clancy, facing 3 murder charges for the deaths of her children, pleaded not guilty, claiming she was suffering from postpartum psychosis. Her attorney, Kevin Reddington, and prosecutors Jennifer Sprague and Shanann Buckingham gained significant attention during the trial, which was widely covered online. All 3 lawyers will be back in court on September 29 to discuss the next steps following the mistrial. A federal judge has extended a block on new U.S. Postal Service mail ballot rules for the November elections, deeming them likely unlawful. Judge Indra Talwani found that implementing the rules could disenfranchise millions of voters. The Trump administration is appealing to the Supreme Court for permission to enforce these rules, which requires states to submit voter information with mail-in ballots. A ruling from the justices is expected next week as states prepare for the election. The news stream, powered by Seaboard Networks, delivering smarter radio.

News on KUR provided in part by the students and staff of Kutztown University Radio. I'm Mike Greggs. Kutztown University has instituted a policy change regarding the use of e-mobility devices on campus. Kutztown University will be prohibiting the use of all e-mobility devices on campus after careful consideration and assessment of emerging safety concerns, says Assistant Vice President and Dean of Students, Dr. Stephen Ruprecht. The devices include electric scooters, electric bikes, and motorized skateboards. Quote, "This decision has not been made lightly," Ruprecht said. "It reflects increasing concerns about an incident at KU with fire and life safety, i.e. exploding battery, in addition to pedestrian safety, congestion in high traffic areas, and the potential for accidents and injuries involving both riders and those walking across campus," end quote. Ruprecht continued that over the past year, institutions across the country have experienced a rise in incidents related to e-mobility devices, particularly in shared spaces such as walkways, residence hall areas, and entrances to academic buildings. Quote, "These devices, while convenient, can travel at speeds that create serious risks in environments designed primarily for foot traffic. Effective immediately, use of electric scooters, electric bikes, and motorized skateboards will not be permitted on KU property, including walk pathways and building interiors. Devices should not be installed inside university buildings, including residence halls, due to fire safety and battery concerns." We check news hourly on KUR.

Maybe you can't afford to hop on a yacht and sail around the sunny warm parts of the world, but you can listen to KUR when specialty shows are not on the air, playing the smoothest soft rock hits from the 70s and 80s right up to today. The radio voice of Kutztown University, KUR.

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1: This outlook is somewhat mixed.
0: Agriculture Department economist Carrie Lukowski with the update from the report issued Thursday.
1: Net cash farm income is forecast to increase slightly, 0.4%. However, this is less than the rate of inflation. So when adjusted for inflation, net cash farm income is forecast to fall about 2.5%. Net farm income is forecast to fall $4.3 billion or about 2.6%.
0: Cash receipts from commodity sales are expected up 0.3%.
1: With largely offsetting changes in crop versus animal and animal product receipts.
0: Additional findings include
1: direct government payments are forecast to increase $19.5 billion, or about 70% in 2026.
0: I'm Rod Bain reporting for the U.S. Department of Agriculture in Washington, D.C.
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3: Have you ever wondered what those dots are on signs in public spaces? Or why people walk with a white cane with a ball at the end? Or have you ever wanted to eat without seeing the food on your plate? If you have, you should join Braille Bears in the College of Education. Most of us are learning how to be teachers of the visually impaired, so we know all about that kind of stuff. You do not have to be enrolled in the visual impairment program, nor do you have to be an education major to join this club. If you are interested, please find us on Engage and reach out to us. We would love to have you, and we're always looking for new ideas.
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I'm Jack Sullivan. The trial of Lindsey Clancy ended in a mistrial after 7 days of deliberation. Clancy, facing 3 murder charges for the deaths of her children, pleaded not guilty, claiming she was suffering from postpartum psychosis. Her attorney, Kevin Reddington, and prosecutors Jennifer Sprague and Shanann Buckingham gained significant attention during the trial, which was widely covered online. All 3 lawyers will be back in court on September 29 to discuss the next steps following the mistrial. A federal judge has extended a block on new U.S. Postal Service mail ballot rules for the November elections, deeming them likely unlawful. Judge Indra Talwani found that implementing the rules could disenfranchise millions of voters. The Trump administration is appealing to the Supreme Court for permission to enforce these rules, which requires states to submit voter information with mail-in ballots. A ruling from the justices is expected next week as states prepare for the election. The News Stream, powered by Seaboard Networks, delivering smarter radio.

on KU are provided in part by the students and staff of Kutztown University Radio. I'm Mike Greggs. Pennsylvania's state system of higher education has announced the statewide PASHI Pledge, a last dollar scholarship initiative to cover remaining tuition costs for in-state undergraduate students who receive both a federal Pell Grant and a PA state grant. The initiative begins in fall 2027. Under the pledge, eligible students across all 10 PASHI universities would pay no out-of-pocket tuition costs after federal, state, and institutional aid is applied. Fees, books, housing, and meals are not included. The Board of Governors of Pennsylvania State System of Higher Education also approved the 2026-27 in-state graduation tuition rates for PASHI universities. PASHI universities, the state universities of Pennsylvania, remain the most affordable four-year college option in the Commonwealth. For 2026-27, in-state undergraduate tuition will increase by $172 per semester. The new tuition rate will be $4,169 per semester, or $8,338 for a full academic year, the lowest university tuition rate in the state. KUR would like to remind you that we are your news leader on the radio dial here in northeastern Berks County, on campus, and around the world. 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I'm Mike Greggs.

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0: 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Hi, I'm Tyler Cairns. Here's a little something to brighten your day. No matter where you are on campus, there is always a soundtrack waiting for you. From your morning commute to your late-night study session, KUR brings you music, shows, and the voices of Kutztown University, 24 hours a day, 7 days a week. So whether you're studying, driving, relaxing, or just looking for something good to listen to, you found the right place. More music coming up next on KUR.
1: This is Bird Note. With their excellent sense of smell, pigs are renowned for sniffing out truffles, a fungus that grows underground and is prized for its taste. But it turns out that some bird species can also find their way to a truffle treat. Researchers working in the Patagonia region of Chile had noticed truffles with little beak-sized bite marks and even watched a bird eat a truffle. The researchers examined the droppings of two common birds, the chicao tapaculo and the black-throated wet-wet. They found truffle DNA in many of the samples, suggesting that truffles are a staple of the bird's diet. The findings suggest that birds, not just mammals, often eat truffles. Some of the fungi species eaten by the Patagonian birds look like berries that grow locally, which might help birds see them better. After all, the truffles benefit from birds eating them. The birds spread the fungal spores in their droppings, helping the fungi reach new areas. Birds haven't yet won a reputation as prized truffle hunters. But maybe someday. For Bird Note, I'm Ariana Rimmel. Bird Note is grateful to all listeners who provide financial support for this show. You can join them at birdnote.org.

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Maybe you can't afford to hop on a yacht and sail around the sunny warm parts of the world, but you can listen to KUR when specialty shows are not on the air, playing the smoothest soft rock hits from the 70s and 80s right up to today. 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

If you like Michael McDonald, Kenny Loggins, Christopher Cross, and Olivia Newton-John, you like Yacht Rock. 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

0: 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Hi, I'm Jaden. Mark your calendars for October 20th and 21st, as Kutztown will once again take part in the 1866 Giving Challenge. Starting at 7 a.m. on day one and going until 2:06 p.m. the next day, this is your chance to give back to the KU community and support all of your favorite academic and social programs. 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Stay tuned for more information as we get closer to the event. 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
1: Golden Bears, get ready. 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

I'm Jack Sullivan. A whistleblower is raising concerns about hiring practices at Immigration and Customs Enforcement, claiming they've significantly lowered vetting standards. The complaint alleges that applicants are being offered jobs without proper background checks, including fingerprinting and credit verification. It warns that this could leave the agency vulnerable to insider threats and compromise national security. The whistleblower also points out that political appointees are being given national security eligibility without the required investigations. The trial of Lindsey Clancy ended in a mistrial after 7 days of deliberation. Clancy, facing 3 murder charges for the deaths of her children, pleaded not guilty, claiming she was suffering from postpartum psychosis. Her attorney, Kevin Reddington, and prosecutors Jennifer Sprague and Shanann Buckingham gained significant attention during the trial, which was widely covered online. All 3 lawyers will be back in court on September 29 to discuss the next steps following the mistrial. The news stream, powered by Seaboard Networks, delivering smarter radio.

News on KUR, provided in part by students and staff of Kutztown University. I'm Mike Reggs. Kutztown University has updated its degrees in communication design to meet the needs of today's students, including an accelerated dual degree and fully online graduate program. The accelerated dual degree, or 4+1, in communication design at KU allows students to earn both the Bachelor of Fine Arts and the Master of Arts in Communication Design in just 5 years. This streamlined pathway is designed for motivated students who want to graduate with advanced credentials while maintaining academic and professional momentum. The accelerated program allows students to transition seamlessly from undergraduate to graduate study. After earning their BFA, students complete the MA fully online, allowing them to begin a full-time career while advancing their education. This flexible structure eliminates the need to pause professional growth and makes it possible to immediately apply graduate-level learning in real-world settings. Students choose Kutztown University for their dual degrees in communication design for the cost-effective two-degree pathway, strong portfolio and career outcomes, 100% online master's flexibility, and expert faculty and industry networking. The standalone Master of Arts in Communication Design for those who have already completed a bachelor's is built to fit the schedule of working professionals. Kutztown University is the only institution in Pennsylvania to offer a master's in communication design, making this program a distinctive opportunity for aspiring graphic designers or seasoned professionals looking to become leaders in the field of design. We check news hourly on KUR.

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Yacht rock. 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

0: 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Hi, I'm Josh. I have a fun fact for you today. Did you know Venus is the only planet in our solar system that spins clockwise? More music coming up next on KUR.
1: Historical weather on this day, September 5th, 1975. You don't need blinding snow or rain to cause horrific weather-induced traffic accidents. One such sad example occurred on this day in 1975 when high winds started a dust storm and reduced visibility to near zero along I-10 near Toltec, Arizona. A horrific 22-car chain reaction accident happened in the dust storm, sadly claiming two lives and injuring 14 others. Historical weather on this day is a production of Monsoon Mike's Weather.
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Smooth, soft rock hits from the 70s and 80s, right up to today. 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

0: 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Hi, I'm Josh. I have a fun fact for you today. Did you know the average person blinks about 15 to 20 times every minute? 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

I'm Jack Sullivan. A whistleblower is raising concerns about hiring practices at Immigration and Customs Enforcement, claiming they've significantly lowered vetting standards. The complaint alleges that applicants are being offered jobs without proper background checks, including fingerprinting and credit verification. It warns that this could leave the agency vulnerable to insider threats and compromise national security. The whistleblower also points out that political appointees are being given national security eligibility without the required investigations. The trial of Lindsey Clancy ended in a mistrial after 7 days of deliberation. Clancy, facing 3 murder charges for the deaths of her children, pleaded not guilty, claiming she was suffering from postpartum psychosis. Her attorney, Kevin Reddington, and prosecutors Jennifer Sprague and Shanann Buckingham gained significant attention during the trial, which was widely covered online. All 3 lawyers will be back in court on September 29 to discuss the next steps following the mistrial. The news stream, powered by Seaboard Networks, delivering smarter radio.

News on KUR provided in part by the students and staff of Kutztown University Radio. I'm Mike Reggs. Kutztown University completed its renovation and celebrated a ribbon cutting and grand opening of one of its residence hall, Johnson Hall, on Thursday, August 6th. First built in 1966, Johnson Hall features 68,613 square feet of fully renovated and new space to house 298 students. Students will enter through the new vestibule-style main entrances, which open into the new exterior Golden Bear Courtyard. Renovations include a new fully ADA-compliant elevator, the addition of central air conditioning, and fully renovated restrooms on each resident floor. New lounge and study spaces have been added to each resident floor, as well as laundry facilities. The ground floor includes an updated student recreation center and kitchenette, a new conference room, imagination center, and well-being suite. Johnson Hall is named after Lillian Elizabeth Johnson, an 1889 graduate of Keystone State Normal School. She was the first critic teacher in the model school and later became the Dean of Women. KUR would like to remind you that for our most updated schedule of programming, make sure to go to our website, kutztown.edu/KUR, and click on schedule. 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You can also follow us on social media. We're on TikTok, Instagram, Threads, and Facebook. 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From KUR News, I'm Mike Reggs.

Maybe you can't afford to hop on a yacht and sail around the sunny warm parts of the world, but you can listen to KUR when specialty shows are not on the air, playing the smoothest soft rock hits from the 70s and 80s right up to today. 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

0: 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Hi, I'm Jaden, here with an interesting music trivia piece for your day. Did you know that legendary rock band The Who once faced a lifetime ban from the entire Holiday Inn hotel chain? Back in August 1967 in Flint, Michigan, the band's drummer, Keith Moon, was celebrating his 21st birthday when a food fight broke out. The craziest part and the most disputed piece of the story was that a Lincoln Continental limousine was driven into the pool of the hotel, causing significant damage. This resulted in a permanent ban from the hotel chain and a temporary ban from the whole city of Flint. 50 years later, this still lives on as one of the most well-known stories of the late drummer of The Who. More music coming up next on KUR.
1: I'm Dr. Anthony Lizerwitz, and this is Climate Connections. Last summer, torrential floods roared through central Texas, killing more than 100 people and displacing thousands of others. Many of the residents affected by the floods lived in mobile or manufactured homes. These homes are especially vulnerable to climate disasters like floods, in part because of where they're located.
2: Historically, we put mobile home parks oftentimes on very low-value land, which was on the floodplains.
1: Andy Rumbach of the Urban Institute, a think tank, says manufactured homes are often stigmatized, and many communities limit their development.
2: You'll often find people who have gone through a disaster who are then unable to rebuild because their park is no longer allowed to exist.
1: In other cases, people are permitted to rebuild, but because new manufactured home developments are not allowed, they are forced to stay in the same flood-prone location. And that may require elevating their homes to comply with modern floodplain regulations.
2: That's expensive. A lot of people who have a disability or elderly don't want to climb 7 feet of stairs.
1: Rumbach says modern manufactured homes can be an important source of low-cost housing. So he says zoning laws should be updated to make sure these homes can be located in safe areas.
3: Climate Connections is produced by the Yale Center for Environmental Communication. To learn more about climate change, visit climateconnections.org.
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1: If you like Michael McDonald, Kenny Loggins, Christopher Cross, and Olivia Newton-John, you like Yacht Rock. 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

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Hi, I'm Tyler Cairns. Here's a little something to brighten your day. No matter where you are on campus, there is always a soundtrack waiting for you. 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

Mayhem with Devin every Monday from 7 to 8 p.m. She'll be bringing you an hour of music from all across film history. Again, that's Movie Music Mayhem with Devin, Mondays from 7 to 8 p.m. on the radio voice of Kutztown University, KUR.

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I'm Jack Sullivan. Tensions with Iran escalated as President Trump announced major combat operations, claiming the U.S. has essentially taken over the country. The U.S. military disabled several Iranian oil tankers after an attempted missile strike on American ships in the Strait of Hormuz. Trump downplayed the conflict, calling it, quote, small potatoes, while negotiations continue between the two nations. U.S. forces remain on high alert to defend against further Iranian threats. U.S. envoys are in Moscow, aiming to revive efforts to end Russia's invasion of Ukraine. President Putin has ordered a 72-hour pause in strikes on Kyiv as the envoys prepare to visit the Ukrainian capital. Despite the ceasefire announcement, tensions remain high, with both sides escalating aerial attacks. Ukrainian President Zelensky has urged Russia to join the pause, but recent peace talks have stalled amid increased bombardments in Ukraine. The news stream, powered by Seaboard Networks, delivering smarter radio.

News on KUR provided in part by the students and staff of Kutztown University Radio. I'm Mike Greggs. Pennsylvania's state system of higher education has announced the statewide PASHE Pledge, a last dollar scholarship initiative to cover remaining tuition costs for in-state undergraduate students who receive both a federal Pell Grant and a PA state grant. The initiative begins in fall 2027. Under the pledge, eligible students across all 10 PASHE universities would pay no out-of-pocket tuition costs after federal, state, and institutional aid is applied. Fees, books, housing, and meals are not included. The Board of Governors of Pennsylvania State System of Higher Education also approved the 2026-27 in-state graduation tuition rates for PASHE universities. PASHE universities, the state universities of Pennsylvania, remain the most affordable four-year college option in the Commonwealth. For 2026-27, in-state undergraduate tuition will increase by $172 per semester. The new tuition rate will be $4,169 per semester, or $8,338 for a full academic year, the lowest university tuition rate in the state. KUR would like to remind you that we are your news leader on the radio dial here in northeastern Berks County, on campus, and around the world. We check news every hour at the top of every hour here on the radio voice of Kutztown University, KUR. Local, national, and international news on the radio voice of Kutztown University, KUR. I'm Mike Greggs.

0: 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Hi, I'm Jaden. Mark your calendars for October 20th and 21st, as Kutztown will once again take part in the 1866 Giving Challenge. Starting at 7 a.m. on day one and going until 2:06 p.m. the next day, this is your chance to give back to the KU community and support all of your favorite academic and social programs. Every donation counts. 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Stay tuned for more information as we get closer to the event. More music coming up next on KUR.
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2: This outlook is somewhat mixed.
1: Agriculture Department economist Carrie Lukowski with the update from the report issued Thursday.
2: Net cash farm income is forecast to increase slightly, 0.4%. However, this is less than the rate of inflation. So when adjusted for inflation, net cash farm income is forecast to fall about 2.5%. Net farm income is forecast to fall $4.3 billion, or about 2.6%.
1: Cash receipts from commodity sales are expected up 0.3%.
2: With largely offsetting changes in crop versus animal and animal product receipts.
1: Additional findings include
2: direct government payments are forecast to increase $19.5 billion, or about 70% in 2026.
1: I'm Rod Bain reporting for the U.S. Department of Agriculture in Washington, D.C.
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0: KUR has a lot of history behind it. 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

0: 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Hi, I'm Josh. I have a fun fact for you today. Did you know Venus is the only planet in our solar system that spins clockwise? 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

I'm Jack Sullivan. Tensions with Iran escalated as President Trump announced major combat operations, claiming the U.S. has essentially taken over the country. The U.S. military disabled several Iranian oil tankers after an attempted missile strike on American ships in the Strait of Hormuz. Trump downplayed the conflict, calling it, quote, small potatoes, while negotiations continue between the two nations. U.S. forces remain on high alert to defend against further Iranian threats. U.S. envoys are in Moscow, aiming to revive efforts to end Russia's invasion of Ukraine. President Putin has ordered a 72-hour pause in strikes on Kyiv as the envoys prepare to visit the Ukrainian capital. Despite the ceasefire announcement, tensions remain high, with both sides escalating aerial attacks. Ukrainian President Zelensky has urged Russia to join the pause, but recent peace talks have stalled amid increased bombardments in Ukraine. The news stream, powered by Seaboard Networks, delivering smarter radio.

news on KUR provided in part by the students and staff of Kutztown University Radio. I'm Mike Greggs. Kutztown University has instituted a policy change regarding the use of e-mobility devices on campus. Kutztown University will be prohibiting the use of all e-mobility devices on campus after careful consideration and assessment of emerging safety concerns, says Assistant Vice President and Dean of Students, Dr. Stephen Ruprecht. The devices include electric scooters, electric bikes, and motorized skateboards. Quote, "This decision has not been made lightly," Ruprecht said. "It reflects increasing concerns about an incident at KU with fire and life safety, i.e. exploding battery, in addition to pedestrian safety, congestion in high traffic areas, and the potential for accidents and injuries involving both riders and those walking across campus," end quote. Ruprecht continued that over the past year, institutions across the country have experienced a rise in incidents related to e-mobility devices, particularly in shared spaces such as walkways, residence hall areas, and entrances to academic buildings. Quote, "These devices, while convenient, can travel at speeds that create serious risks in environments designed primarily for foot traffic. Effective immediately, use of electric scooters, electric bikes, and motorized skateboards will not be permitted on KU property, including walk pathways and building interiors. Devices should not be stored inside university buildings, including residence halls, due to fire safety and battery concerns." We check news hourly on KUR.

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0: the radio voice of Kutztown University, KUR. Hi, I'm Jaden, here with an interesting music trivia piece for your day. Did you know that legendary rock band The Who once faced a lifetime ban from the entire Holiday Inn hotel chain? Back in August 1967 in Flint, Michigan, the band's drummer, Keith Moon, was celebrating his 21st birthday when a food fight broke out. The craziest part and the most disputed piece of the story was that a Lincoln Continental limousine was driven into the pool of the hotel, causing significant damage. This resulted in a permanent ban from the hotel chain and a temporary ban from the whole city of Flint. 50 years later, this still lives on as one of the most well-known stories of the late drummer of The Who. More music coming up next on KUR.
1: This is Bird Note. With their excellent sense of smell, pigs are renowned for sniffing out truffles, a fungus that grows underground and is prized for its taste. But it turns out that some bird species can also find their way to a truffle treat. Researchers working in the Patagonia region of Chile had noticed truffles with little beak-sized bite marks and even watched a bird eat a truffle. The researchers examined the droppings of two common birds, the chicao tapaculo and the black-throated wetwet. They found truffle DNA in many of the samples, suggesting that truffles are a staple of the bird's diet. The findings suggest that birds, not just mammals, often eat truffles. Some of the fungi species eaten by the Patagonian birds look like berries that grow locally, which might help birds see them better. After all, the truffles benefit from birds eating them. The birds spread the fungal spores in their droppings, helping the fungi reach new areas. Birds haven't yet won a reputation as prized truffle hunters, but maybe someday. For Bird Note, I'm Ariana Rummel. Bird Note is grateful to all listeners who provide financial support for this show. You can join them at birdnote.org.

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If you like Michael McDonald, Kenny Loggins, Christopher Cross, and Olivia Newton-John, you like Yacht Rock. 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

0: 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Hi, I'm Josh. I have a fun fact for you today. Did you know the average person blinks about 15 to 20 times every minute? 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
1: Golden Bears, get ready. The Kutztown Internship and Job Fair is Wednesday, October 14th from 12 to 3 in MSU Room 218. 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

I'm Kennedy Collins. A section of the ceiling at the Kennedy Center's grand foyer collapsed Friday night during heavy rains, but thankfully, no one was injured. The main building is closed for the weekend while cleanup occurs, although performances are still scheduled at the adjacent facility, The Reach. This incident highlights ongoing concerns about the need for renovations amid disputes over the board's plans to honor former President Trump with an addition to the facade. Tensions with Iran escalated as President Trump announced major combat operations, claiming the U.S. has essentially taken over the country. The U.S. military disabled several Iranian oil tankers after an attempted missile strike on American ships in the Strait of Hormuz. Trump downplayed the conflict, calling it small potatoes, while negotiations continue between the two nations. U.S. forces remain on high alert to defend against further Iranian threats. 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

news on KUR provided in part by the students and staff of Kutztown University Radio. I'm Mike Reggs. Kutztown University completed its renovation and celebrated a ribbon cutting and grand opening of one of its residence hall, Johnson Hall, on Thursday, August 6th. First built in 1966, Johnson Hall features 68,613 square feet of fully renovated and new space to house 298 students. Students will enter through the new vestibule-style main entrances, which open into the new exterior Golden Bear Courtyard. Renovations include a new fully ADA-compliant elevator, the addition of central air conditioning, and fully renovated restrooms on each resident floor. New lounge and study spaces have been added to each resident floor, as well as laundry facilities. The ground floor includes an updated student recreation center and kitchenette, a new conference room, imagination center, and well-being suite. Johnson Hall is named after Lillian Elizabeth Johnson, an 1889 graduate of Keystone State Normal School. She was the first critic teacher in the model school and later became the Dean of Women. KUR would like to remind you that for our most updated schedule of programming, make sure to go to our website, kutztown.edu/KUR, and click on schedule. That's kutztown.edu/KUR and click on schedule. You can also follow us on social media. We're on TikTok, Instagram, Threads, and Facebook. 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From KUR News, I'm Mike Reggs.

0: the radio voice of Kutztown University, KUR. Hi, I'm Tyler Cairns. Here's a little something to brighten your day. No matter where you are on campus, there is always a soundtrack waiting for you. From your morning commute to your late-night study session, KUR brings you music, shows, and the voices of Kutztown University, 24 hours a day, 7 days a week. So whether you're studying, driving, relaxing, or just looking for something good to listen to, you found the right place. More music coming up next on KUR.
1: Historical weather on this day, September 5th, 1975. You don't need blinding snow or rain to cause horrific weather-induced traffic accidents. One such sad example occurred on this day in 1975 when high winds started a dust storm and reduced visibility to near zero along I-10 near Toltec, Arizona. A horrific 22-car chain reaction accident happened in the dust storm, sadly claiming 2 lives and injuring 14 others. Historical weather on this day is a production of Monsoon Mike's Weather.
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0: 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Hi, I'm Jaden. Mark your calendars for October 20th and 21st, as Kutztown will once again take part in the 1866 Giving Challenge. 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Stay tuned for more information as we get closer to the event. 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
2: 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With no spoilers except at the end of Sixth Sense when

If you like Michael McDonald, Kenny Loggins, Christopher Cross, and Olivia Newton-John, you like Yacht Rock. 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

I'm Kennedy Collins. A section of the ceiling at the Kennedy Center's grand foyer collapsed Friday night during heavy rains, but thankfully, no one was injured. The main building is closed for the weekend while cleanup occurs, although performances are still scheduled at the adjacent facility, The Reach. This incident highlights ongoing concerns about the need for renovations amid disputes over the board's plans to honor former President Trump with an addition to the facade. Tensions with Iran escalated as President Trump announced major combat operations, claiming the U.S. has essentially taken over the country. The U.S. military disabled several Iranian oil tankers after an attempted missile strike on American ships in the Strait of Hormuz. Trump downplayed the conflict, calling it small potatoes, while negotiations continue between the two nations. U.S. forces remain on high alert to defend against further Iranian threats. The news stream, powered by Seaboard Networks, delivering smarter radio.

Mornings on KU are provided in part by the students and staff of Kutztown University. I'm Mike Greggs. Kutztown University has updated its degrees in communication design to meet the needs of today's students, including an accelerated dual degree and fully online graduate program. The accelerated dual degree, or 4+1, in communication design at KU allows students to earn both the Bachelor of Fine Arts and the Master of Arts in Communication Design in just 5 years. This streamlined pathway is designed for motivated students who want to graduate with advanced credentials while maintaining academic and professional momentum. The accelerated program allows students to transition seamlessly from undergraduate to graduate study. After earning their BFA, students complete the MA fully online, allowing them to begin a full-time career while advancing their education. This flexible structure eliminates the need to pause professional growth and makes it possible to immediately apply graduate-level learning in real-world settings. Students choose Kutztown University for their dual degrees in communication design for the cost-effective two-degree pathway, strong portfolio and career outcomes, 100% online master's flexibility, and expert faculty and industry networking. The standalone Master of Arts in Communication Design for those who have already completed a bachelor's is built to fit the schedule of working professionals. Kutztown University is the only institution in Pennsylvania to offer a master's in communication design, making this program a distinctive opportunity for aspiring graphic designers or seasoned professionals looking to become leaders in the field of design. We check news hourly on KUR.

Maybe you can't afford to hop on a yacht and sail around the sunny warm parts of the world, but you can listen to KUR when specialty shows are not on the air, playing the smoothest soft rock hits from the 70s and 80s right up to today. 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

0: 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Hi, I'm Jaden, here with an interesting music trivia piece for your day. Did you know that legendary rock band The Who once faced a lifetime ban from the entire Holiday Inn hotel chain? Back in August 1967 in Flint, Michigan, the band's drummer, Keith Moon, was celebrating his 21st birthday when a food fight broke out. The craziest part and the most disputed piece of the story was that a Lincoln Continental limousine was driven into the pool of the hotel, causing significant damage. This resulted in a permanent ban from the hotel chain and a temporary ban from the whole city of Flint. 50 years later, this still lives on as one of the most well-known stories of the late drummer of The Who. More music coming up next on KUR.
1: I'm Dr. Anthony Lizerwitz, and this is Climate Connections. Last summer, torrential floods roared through central Texas, killing more than 100 people and displacing thousands of others. Many of the residents affected by the floods lived in mobile or manufactured homes. These homes are especially vulnerable to climate disasters like floods, in part because of where they're located.
2: Historically, we put mobile home parks oftentimes on very low-value land, which was on the floodplains.
1: Andy Rumbach of the Urban Institute, a think tank, says manufactured homes are often stigmatized, and many communities limit their development.
2: You'll often find people who have gone through a disaster who are then unable to rebuild because their park is no longer allowed to exist.
1: In other cases, people are permitted to rebuild, but because new manufactured home developments are not allowed, they are forced to stay in the same flood-prone location. And that may require elevating their homes to comply with modern floodplain regulations.
2: That's expensive. A lot of people who have a disability or elderly don't want to climb 7 feet of stairs.
1: Rumbach says modern manufactured homes can be an important source of low-cost housing. So he says zoning laws should be updated to make sure these homes can be located in safe areas. Climate Connections is produced by the Yale Center for Environmental Communication. To learn more about climate change, visit climateconnections.org.
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6: 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She's bringing you some jubilant jazz, bombastic big band, and spectacular swing to jazz up your boring day. That's Anything Goes with Lee Savory every Sunday from 12 to 1 p.m. on the radio voice of Kutztown University, KUR. 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

0: 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Hi, I'm Josh. I have a fun fact for you today. Did you know Venus is the only planet in our solar system that spins clockwise? More music coming up next on KUR.
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I'm Kennedy Collins. Former U.S. Olympian David Hearn returned to court, seeking to prevent federal prosecutors from filing new charges related to his vandalism case at the Lincoln Memorial Reflecting Pool. The U.S. Attorney's Office recently moved to dismiss the case, but left open the possibility of future charges. In a hearing, the judge questioned the prosecutors about the lack of evidence for a crime and confirmed they are not currently investigating Hearn. A section of the ceiling at the Kennedy Center's grand foyer collapsed Friday night during heavy rains, but thankfully no one was injured. The main building is closed for the weekend while cleanup occurs, although performances are still scheduled at the adjacent facility, The Reach. This incident highlights ongoing concerns about the need for renovations amid disputes over the board's plans to honor former President Trump with an addition to the facade. The News Stream, powered by Seaboard Networks, delivering smarter radio.

news on KUR provided in part by students and staff of Kutztown University. I'm Mike Reggs. Kutztown University has updated its degrees in communication design to meet the needs of today's students, including an accelerated dual degree and fully online graduate program. The accelerated dual degree, or 4+1 in communication design at KU, allows students to earn both the Bachelor of Fine Arts and the Master of Arts in Communication Design in just 5 years. This streamlined pathway is designed for motivated students who want to graduate with advanced credentials while maintaining academic and professional momentum. The accelerated program allows students to transition seamlessly from undergraduate to graduate study. After earning their BFA, students complete the MA fully online, allowing them to begin a full-time career while advancing their education. This flexible structure eliminates the need to pause professional growth and makes it possible to immediately apply graduate-level learning in real-world settings. Students choose Kutztown University for their dual degrees in communication design for the cost-effective two-degree pathway, strong portfolio and career outcomes, 100% online master's flexibility, and expert faculty and industry networking. The standalone Master of Arts in Communication Design for those who have already completed a bachelor's is built to fit the schedule of working professionals. Kutztown University is the only institution in Pennsylvania to offer a master's in communication design, making this program a distinctive opportunity for aspiring graphic designers or seasoned professionals looking to become leaders in the field of design. We check news hourly on KUR.

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Yacht rock. 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

0: 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Hi, I'm Josh. I have a fun fact for you today. Did you know the average person blinks about 15 to 20 times every minute? More music up next on KUR.
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1: Agriculture Department economist Carrie Lukowski with the update from the report issued Thursday.
2: Net cash farm income is forecast to increase slightly, 0.4%. However, this is less than the rate of inflation. So when adjusted for inflation, net cash farm income is forecast to fall about 2.5%. Net farm income is forecast to fall $4.3 billion or about 2.6%.
1: Cash receipts from commodity sales are expected up 0.3%.
2: With largely offsetting changes in crop versus animal and animal product receipts.
1: Additional findings include
2: direct government payments are forecast to increase $19.5 billion, or about 70% in 2026.
1: I'm Rod Bain reporting for the U.S. Department of Agriculture in Washington, D.C.
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If you like Michael McDonald, Kenny Loggins, Christopher Cross, and Olivia Newton-John, you like Yacht Rock. 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

0: 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Hi, I'm Tyler Cairns. Here's a little something to brighten your day. No matter where you are on campus, there is always a soundtrack waiting for you. 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So whether you're studying, driving, relaxing, or just looking for something good to listen to, you found the right place. More music coming up next on KUR.
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I'm Kennedy Collins. Former U.S. Olympian David Hearn returned to court, seeking to prevent federal prosecutors from filing new charges related to his vandalism case at the Lincoln Memorial Reflecting Pool. The U.S. Attorney's Office recently moved to dismiss the case, but left open the possibility of future charges. In a hearing, the judge questioned the prosecutors about the lack of evidence for a crime and confirmed they are not currently investigating Hearn. A section of the ceiling at the Kennedy Center's grand foyer collapsed Friday night during heavy rains, but thankfully no one was injured. The main building is closed for the weekend while cleanup occurs, although performances are still scheduled at the adjacent facility, The Reach. This incident highlights ongoing concerns about the need for renovations amid disputes over the board's plans to honor former President Trump with an addition to the facade. The news stream, powered by Seaboard Networks, delivering smarter radio.

News on KUR, provided in part by the students and staff of Kutztown University Radio. I'm Mike Greggs. Pennsylvania's state system of higher education has announced the statewide PASHI Pledge, a last dollar scholarship initiative to cover remaining tuition costs for in-state undergraduate students who receive both a federal Pell Grant and a PA state grant. The initiative begins in fall 2027. Under the pledge, eligible students across all 10 PASHI universities would pay no out-of-pocket tuition costs after federal, state, and institutional aid is applied. Fees, books, housing, and meals are not included. The Board of Governors of Pennsylvania State System of Higher Education also approved the 2026-27 in-state graduation tuition rates for PASHI universities. PASHI universities, the state universities of Pennsylvania, remain the most affordable four-year college option in the Commonwealth. For 2026-27, in-state undergraduate tuition will increase by $172 per semester. The new tuition rate will be $4,169 per semester, or $8,338 for a full academic year, the lowest university tuition rate in the state. KUR would like to remind you that we are your news leader on the radio dial here in northeastern Berks County, on campus, and around the world. We check news every hour at the top of every hour here on the radio voice of Kutztown University, KUR. 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I'm Mike Greggs.

0: 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Hi, I'm Josh. I have a fun fact for you today. Did you know the average person blinks about 15 to 20 times every minute? More music up next on KUR.
1: This is Bird Note. With their excellent sense of smell, pigs are renowned for sniffing out truffles, a fungus that grows underground and is prized for its taste. But it turns out that some bird species can also find their way to a truffle treat. Researchers working in the Patagonia region of Chile had noticed truffles with little beak-sized bite marks and even watched a bird eat a truffle. The researchers examined the droppings of two common birds, the chicao tapaculo and the black-throated wet-wet. They found truffle DNA in many of the samples, suggesting that truffles are a staple of the bird's diet. The findings suggest that birds, not just mammals, often eat truffles. Some of the fungi species eaten by the Patagonian birds look like berries that grow locally, which might help birds see them better. After all, the truffles benefit from birds eating them. The birds spread the fungal spores in their droppings, helping the fungi reach new areas. Birds haven't yet won a reputation as prized truffle hunters, but maybe someday. For Bird Note, I'm Ariana Rummel. Bird Note is grateful to all listeners who provide financial support for this show. You can join them at birdnote.org.

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1: 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Hi, I'm Josh. I have a fun fact for you today. 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

I'm Kennedy Collins. Former U.S. Olympian David Hearn returned to court, seeking to prevent federal prosecutors from filing new charges related to his vandalism case at the Lincoln Memorial Reflecting Pool. The U.S. Attorney's Office recently moved to dismiss the case, but left open the possibility of future charges. In a hearing, the judge questioned the prosecutors about the lack of evidence for a crime and confirmed they are not currently investigating Hearn. A section of the ceiling at the Kennedy Center's grand foyer collapsed Friday night during heavy rains, but thankfully, no one was injured. The main building is closed for the weekend while cleanup occurs, although performances are still scheduled at the adjacent facility, The Reach. This incident highlights ongoing concerns about the need for renovations amid disputes over the board's plans to honor former President Trump with an addition to the facade. The News Stream, powered by Seaboard Networks, delivering smarter radio.

news on KUR provided in part by the students and staff of Kutztown University Radio. I'm Mike Reggs. Kutztown University completed its renovation and celebrated a ribbon cutting and grand opening of one of its residence hall, Johnson Hall, on Thursday, August 6th. First built in 1966, Johnson Hall features 68,613 square feet of fully renovated and new space to house 298 students. Students will enter through the new vestibule-style main entrances, which open into the new exterior Golden Bear Courtyard. Renovations include a new fully ADA-compliant elevator, the addition of central air conditioning, and fully renovated restrooms on each resident floor. New lounge and study spaces have been added to each resident floor, as well as laundry facilities. The ground floor includes an updated student recreation center and kitchenette, a new conference room, imagination center, and well-being suite. Johnson Hall is named after Lillian Elizabeth Johnson, an 1889 graduate of Keystone State Normal School. She was the first critic teacher in the model school and later became the Dean of Women. KUR would like to remind you that for our most updated schedule of programming, make sure to go to our website, kutztown.edu/KUR, and click on schedule. That's kutztown.edu/KUR and click on schedule. You can also follow us on social media. We're on TikTok, Instagram, Threads, and Facebook. Follow us at Kutztown University Radio or KUR 1670. From KUR News, I'm Mike Reggs.

Maybe you can't afford to hop on a yacht and sail around the sunny warm parts of the world, but you can listen to KUR when specialty shows are not on the air, playing the smoothest soft rock hits from the 70s and 80s right up to today. 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

0: the radio voice of Kutztown University, KUR. Hi, I'm Jaden, here with an interesting music trivia piece for your day. Did you know that legendary rock band The Who once faced a lifetime ban from the entire Holiday Inn hotel chain? Back in August 1967 in Flint, Michigan, the band's drummer, Keith Moon, was celebrating his 21st birthday when a food fight broke out. The craziest part and the most disputed piece of the story was that a Lincoln Continental limousine was driven into the pool of the hotel, causing significant damage. This resulted in a permanent ban from the hotel chain and a temporary ban from the whole city of Flint. 50 years later, this still lives on as one of the most well-known stories of the late drummer of The Who. More music coming up next on KUR.
1: Historical weather on this day, September 5th, 1975. You don't need blinding snow or rain to cause horrific weather-induced traffic accidents. One such sad example occurred on this day in 1975 when high winds started a dust storm and reduced visibility to near zero along I-10 near Toltec, Arizona. A horrific 22-car chain reaction accident happened in the dust storm, sadly claiming two lives and injuring 14 others. Historical weather on this day is a production of Monsoon Mike's Weather.
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If you like Michael McDonald, Kenny Loggins, Christopher Cross, and Olivia Newton-John, you like Yacht Rock. 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

0: 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Hi, I'm Tyler Cairns. Here's a little something to brighten your day. No matter where you are on campus, there is always a soundtrack waiting for you. 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So whether you're studying, driving, relaxing, or just looking for something good to listen to, you found the right place. More music coming up next on KUR.
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I'm Kennedy Collins. Tensions with Iran escalated as President Trump announced major combat operations, claiming the U.S. has essentially taken over the country. The U.S. military disabled several Iranian oil tankers after an attempted missile strike on American ships in the Strait of Hormuz. Trump downplayed the conflict, calling it small potatoes, while negotiations continue between the two nations. U.S. forces remain on high alert to defend against further Iranian threats. Former U.S. Olympian David Hearn returned to court, seeking to prevent federal prosecutors from filing new charges related to his vandalism case at the Lincoln Memorial Reflecting Pool. The U.S. Attorney's Office recently moved to dismiss the case, but left open the possibility of future charges. In a hearing, the judge questioned the prosecutors about the lack of evidence for a crime and confirmed they are not currently investigating Hearn. The News Stream, powered by Seaboard Networks, delivering smarter radio.

coverage on KUR provided in part by the students and staff of Kutztown University Radio. I'm Mike Greggs. Kutztown University has instituted a policy change regarding the use of e-mobility devices on campus. Kutztown University will be prohibiting the use of all e-mobility devices on campus after careful consideration and assessment of emerging safety concerns, says Assistant Vice President and Dean of Students, Dr. Stephen Ruprecht. The devices include electric scooters, electric bikes, and motorized skateboards. Quote, "This decision has not been made lightly," Ruprecht said. "It reflects increasing concerns about an incident at KU with fire and life safety, i.e. exploding battery, in addition to pedestrian safety, congestion in high traffic areas, and the potential for accidents and injuries involving both riders and those walking across campus," end quote. Ruprecht continued that over the past year, institutions across the country have experienced a rise in incidents related to e-mobility devices, particularly in shared spaces such as walkways, residence hall areas, and entrances to academic buildings. Quote, "These devices, while convenient, can travel at speeds that create serious risks in environments designed primarily for foot traffic. Effective immediately, use of electric scooters, electric bikes, and motorized skateboards will not be permitted on KU property, including walk pathways and building interiors. Devices should not be installed inside university buildings, including residence halls, due to fire safety and battery concerns." We check news hourly on KUR. It's a brand new Cool Jazz Weekly Extra, the companion show to Cool Jazz Weekly, where each and every week we do one of two things, either an extension of the main show or a theme. Today, a fun theme, all songs with the word either go or stop in the title or the name of the artist. That's right, we're always stopping and going wherever we go, especially when we're out on the road. Lots of stops to make on the way home from work or on the way to work. Or maybe some errands to run, or maybe you have a job where you're stopping and going throughout the day. Maybe you're a delivery driver or something along those lines. We're always stopping and going, and there's stoplights telling us to stop and go and stop signs. So, all songs with the word stop or go in the song or artist title. And it kicks off right now with a smooth jazz classic. It's Larry Carlton, Smiles and Smiles to Go, on the Go and Stop edition of Cool Jazz Weekly Extra.

really nice rendition of that soulful classic, Stop, Look, Listen. That's done there by Boney James, smooth jazz aficionado. Daryl Hall and John Oates right before that, I Can't Go For That, their classic from the early 80s. They had so many classics, and so sad to hear them not getting along too well these days. Journey, Don't Stop Believin', a soft rock classic, and Larry Carlton, Smiles and Smiles to Go. Kicking off our edition of Cool Jazz Weekly Extra today, doing a theme, all songs with the word either stop or go in the title or artist name, since we're always stopping and going in life. Okay, we had a go, we had a stop, we had a go, we had a stop, so that means it's time for another go here on Cool Jazz Weekly Extra. Here's Barry Manilow covering Paul Davis's I Go Crazy on Cool Jazz Weekly Extra.

If I had a personal countdown of my favorite songs of all time, that would come in at number two. Yes, I actually can tell you my top two and actually my top three favorite songs of all time. That's number two. But that's not why I played it. Well, it kind of worked out well that it's my number two song. But I played it also because it works very well with our theme today here on Cool Jazz Weekly Extra. All songs with the word either stop or go in the artist or song title. Gino Vannelli from the late 1970s. Oh, what a classic. That song encompasses so much. A smooth jazz feel, an R&B feel, a soul feel, almost a gospel feel. I just want to stop Gino Vannelli. Lindsay Webster right before that. She is a big name in the world of smooth jazz female vocalists in the recent years. Where do you want to go? The name of that one. So a stop and then a go. Buffalo Springfield, stop. Hey, what's that sound? There's a golden oldies classic. And Barry Manilow covering a Paul Davis song, I Go Crazy. So here we go. A go, a stop, a go, and a stop. So that makes us due for another go here on Cool Jazz Weekly Extra. Let's see, what can we dig up here on Cool Jazz Weekly Extra? Okay, this is an interesting one. Not one of their more remembered songs and a little bit newer than some of their older stuff. Here's Ambrosia, I Just Can't Let Go on Cool Jazz.

the 1980s movie Mannequin. Did you ever see that one? It kind of was criticized by the critics as being a little not so great, but it has a cult following and it's a good movie. Nothing's Gonna Stop Us Now and Ambrosia. I Just Can't Let Go. Ambrosia, known for songs in the 1970s, but kind of got back together in the 90s and put that one together. Nice sound, about 15 years after all of their 70s type sounds. It is Cool Jazz Weekly Extra, the companion show to Cool Jazz Weekly, where each and every week we do one of two things, either an extension of the main show or a theme. Today, doing a theme, all songs with the word either stop or go in the title, since we're always in life stopping and going and zipping all around here on Cool Jazz Weekly Extra. We've got time for one more song in our theme today. Elton John, I Don't Want to Go On With You Like That. Cool Jazz Weekly Extra, a production of Kutztown University Radio on the campus of Kutztown University. 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

I'm Mason Reed. Tensions with Iran escalated as President Trump announced major combat operations, claiming the U.S. has essentially taken over the country. The U.S. military disabled several Iranian oil tankers after an attempted missile strike on American ships in the Strait of Hormuz. Trump downplayed the conflict, calling it small potatoes, while negotiations continue between the two nations. U.S. forces remain on high alert to defend against further Iranian threats. Former U.S. Olympian David Hearn returned to court, seeking to prevent federal prosecutors from filing new charges related to his vandalism case at the Lincoln Memorial Reflecting Pool. The U.S. Attorney's Office recently moved to dismiss the case, but left open the possibility of future charges. In a hearing, the judge questioned the prosecutors about the lack of evidence for a crime and confirmed they are not currently investigating Hearn. The news stream, powered by Seaboard Networks, delivering smarter radio,

News on KUR provided in part by the students and staff of Kutztown University Radio. I'm Mike Greggs. Kutztown University has instituted a policy change regarding the use of e-mobility devices on campus. Kutztown University will be prohibiting the use of all e-mobility devices on campus after careful consideration and assessment of emerging safety concerns, says Assistant Vice President and Dean of Students, Dr. Stephen Ruprecht. The devices include electric scooters, electric bikes, and motorized skateboards. Quote, "This decision has not been made lightly," Ruprecht said. "It reflects increasing concerns about an incident at KU with fire and life safety, i.e. exploding battery, in addition to pedestrian safety, congestion in high traffic areas, and the potential for accidents and injuries involving both riders and those walking across campus," end quote. Ruprecht continued that over the past year, institutions across the country have experienced a rise in incidents related to e-mobility devices, particularly in shared spaces such as walkways, residence hall areas, and entrances to academic buildings. Quote, "These devices, while convenient, can travel at speeds that create serious risks in environments designed primarily for foot traffic. Effective immediately, use of electric scooters, electric bikes, and motorized skateboards will not be permitted on KU property, including walk pathways and building interiors. Devices should not be installed inside university buildings, including residence halls, due to fire safety and battery concerns." We check news hourly on KUR. We're floating into a brand new Cool Jazz Weekly, everything fresh in the world of cool and contemporary jazz with just a dash of the retro. This young lady goes by the name Pooh in the music world, and sometimes also just by her regular name, Adrienne. Either way, it's a great new song from Pooh. It's called Floating on a High. As we float into a brand new Cool Jazz Weekly, welcome.

can always detect his sound very easily. That's Ben Tankard. He's a minister, a musician, a family man, and former reality TV show as well. A man of many hats. Ben Tankard. Tall, Dark, and Jazzy, the name of that new one from Ben and Adrienne, starting off today's show with Floating on a High here on Cool Jazz Weekly, as we are floating on a high, providing you everything new and fresh in the world of cool and contemporary jazz with just a dash of the retro. Here's Attila Zavatti featuring Chiele Minucci. This is a real undiscovered gem, or maybe I should say rediscovered gem, an Alan Thicke song, the track's namesake, Jay Graydon and David Foster composition as well from the early 1980s, entitled Thick of the Night, spelled T-H-I-C-K-E for Alan Thicke, originally performed by Al Jarreau, now recorded and released officially for the first time. Here's Attila Zavatti featuring Chiele Minucci, Thick of the Night, here on Cool Jazz Weekly.

It is Cool Jazz Weekly. It's Detroit Centric's Kathy Cozens and Paul Randolph. Wow, talk about a list of talent right there. A song called Let's Go Out. If you can keep your feet from tapping during that one, you're a better person than me. And Attila Zavatti featuring Achille Mannucci, Thick of the Night here on Cool Jazz Weekly. Everything fresh in the world of cool and contemporary jazz with just a dash of the retro. Halfway through the show, we will have a artist interview. I know I've been talking about it for like a month now, but for whatever reason, one way or the other, this particular artist interview kept getting delayed or rescheduled, mostly my fault. We finally got him today. So tune in about 10 minutes for that artist interview here on Cool Jazz Weekly, or better yet, just stay tuned. We've got some more great music leading up to that artist interview, like this one from Eric Valentine featuring Marcus Anderson, One Way or the Other on Cool Jazz Weekly.

0: What a smooth song there from Jeff Logan playing about everybody's favorite day of the week. TGIF, the name of that song, and Eric Valentine featuring Marcus Anderson, One Way or the Other. And we knew that One Way or the Other, despite all the reschedules and promises, it would eventually happen, and it finally has. We have an artist interview today here on Cool Jazz Weekly. And I'm here on Cool Jazz Weekly, a Kutztown University radio production with Keith Satterfield. 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
1: Welcome, welcome, welcome.
0: So great to have you here, Keith. We had some trouble getting the time that worked for both of us, but eventually it happened. Had faith it would, and it definitely did. So, Keith, start off the interview with telling us a little bit about your musical background.
1: Well, you know, look, everything about me is an extension of my dad. You know, he was my hero, man. Coming up with them guys, you know, Phil Collins, Earth, Wind & Fire, the Jacksons, and so on and so on. But that story goes back all the way to Chicago, man, to Chess Records. You know, so watching my dad, I just wanted to be like him. You know, he was such a cool dude. Early on in life, I wanted to be like my father. And he was such a heavyweight, man, like not only in the music, just the way he carried himself. And he was known for that, like just his the way he lived principally. He was a principal man, and he approached that with the music. So, you know, everything about me is what I wanted to be and what I watched with him. And I'd like to think that he's passed, but I'd like to think that I'm representing him and my mom well.
0: And I'm sure he would say the same if he were still here.
1: Hey, Mike, you know what he would say, man? He would say, "You're doing good, but you're not working hard enough."
0: Oh, there you go. You can always work a little harder, right? Yeah.
1: Oh, that, you know how parents are, man. They yep. want you to do more than what they did.
0: Yep, absolutely. That's right. Because they want you to have a better life than them. Absolutely.
1: Exactly.
0: So you talked about your dad as being one of your huge inspirations. Tell me a little bit about some of your other musical inspirations.
1: As a little kid, going to all those Earth, Wind & Fire rehearsals, man, I seen like a lot of just, I grew up with all the people in the industry, from George Duke to Quincy, you know, again, to the Jacksons. I was in the studio with the Genesis when they did the Abacab album, Paper Late and all that stuff. So really, then if you go back early, I remember I was at the studio in Chess Records and I watched Muddy Waters walk up. And Muddy got out, hey Mike, he got out of a green Cadillac. He had green crushed velvet interior with a green suit on, with a green cane. And I was about 6-7 years old, so my dad caught me looking at him and my mouth was open. Because I was fascinated. I'd never seen, he looked like a cartoon character, man. But those guys were the first hip-hop artists with the flamboyancy. It was the blues guys back in the day. He had chains on and the whole. So that's where that whole flamboyancy with the hip hop thing, it came from them blues guys, man. So yeah, early on, man, like Coco Taylor, Muddy Waters, and Willie Dixon. That was the early days. So then when we moved to California, yeah, I got to see all this other stuff, but just a rich influence of music. You know, when you hear my work, you hear a lot of elements of all those people that I watch. It's like, because I like to record smooth jazz and a little hip hop, little pop. But at night, I listen to Thelonious Monk, John Coltrane, I listen to those guys to kind of calm me down. So technically, really, all elements, different flavors of music comes out of what I do because I was raised listening to that.
0: So yeah, that's what I was going to ask you. So do you consider yourself a smooth jazz guy or a straight ahead jazz guy or a little bit of everything?
1: Yeah, Mike, I'm kind of in a few different lanes, man. Like,
0: right.
1: I'm going to tell you something. When I first started this recording thing, the solo recording thing, I was just into the smooth jazz lane. But then the light bulb went off on me that a friend of mine asked me to do some pop music for him. And it was a song that we wrote years ago. When I helped him with that pop song, the light bulb went off, like, because it gave me an escape from the smooth jazz creatively. So when I did that, I realized, you know what? I don't have to just stay in this lane because I like different styles of music. So yeah, we're doing the smooth jazz, but we're doing a little hip hop. We're doing a little pop. You know, I just love music like that. So I want to express myself in a few different ways like that. And we kind of just get started with that.
0: Yeah, and doing very well with it. So the song right now that you're promoting is a song that you did with Philip Bailey and Michael Hunter called Eternal Wisdom. Tell us a little bit about Eternal Wisdom. Well, tell us about that project.
1: Well, a friend of mine who's a keyboard player wrote the song. And he wrote it years ago. He's a really, really big Earth, Wind & Fire fan. If you thought I was a fan, man, this guy here, he has a page designated to Earth, Wind & Fire fans. So he came to me about several years back and said he had this piece of music. When I first heard it, I fell in love with it. So we did it. And at the time, Mike, my production chops, they weren't right. So we made an attempt at that song, but the production wasn't right. We got Philip to sing on it. He did us a favor. And we did that song several years ago, but I had to go back and redo it because now I know what I'm doing. It was such a great piece of music. I said, okay, let's do this thing right. So we did it right, and it came out beautiful. Michael Hunter, one of the baddest trumpet mans in L.A. He worked with Lenny Kravitz. He spent a lot of years with Lenny Kravitz on the road. Boss Skaggs. I met Mike. He was doing a lot of work with Larry Dunn at the time, the Larry Dunn Orchestra. So I called Mike and said, man, I got this song I want you to come in on. And we wrestled with it, man. Mike and I spent a couple of weeks perfecting that thing because it's a simple melody, but it calls for long tones. And if you know anything about horn players, long tones are the hardest thing to play. So it's a simple melody, but it has to be in tune and on beat and all that. So anyway, I got Mike. Philip did his thing. Man, we got all the elements on it, and we got a great guitarist out of Minneapolis. He got down with us on it, and we got the ingredients. And finally, several months back, when we went back and redid that thing, we realized we had something real special. So that's how Eternal Wisdom came about, man. It's just a great piece of music.
0: That's a great story. So what's next? I mean, your artists are always looking at the future. Are you working on new music? Or
1: hey, Mike, check this out. Check this out. There was a keyboard player named, a pianist named Dean Gant. I don't know if you heard about it. Man, he did all that stuff with Anita Baker, Rapture.
0: Mm-hmm. Yeah.
1: He produced with Madonna, TLC, Outkast.
0: Yep.
1: Right before Dean Gant, and I grew up with this guy. He was a friend of my father's. Right before he passed, man, right before he passed, he gave me, I wanted to get him on a recording. He was such a good pianist. I said, man, look, you know, get down with me. So he said, yeah, Keith, give me something. So Mike, I went to my studio, put together a nice little groove. I got him to record on. Now that was back 6 years ago. Man, Mike, the dude passed about 2 years later. One night I was sitting up thinking about, okay, what can I do creatively to jump into a new piece of music? And I remembered that I had this performance for him. So recently, we went back and touched that thing up, man, and did a production on it. It's called Take My Breath Away, Dean's groove. That's coming next. And that's my way of honoring this guy, man, because he was a really, you know, he knows all the guys, Marcus Miller and yada, yada, yada. But that's coming next. So we're going to let that go real soon. You're going to get the first copy of it.
0: All right. I can't wait for it. That sounds really good stuff.
1: Awesome. It's a great piece of music. It's a great follow-up to Eternal Wisdom.
0: And it's a great feeling when you can, you know, make something that, you know, tribute somebody like that. That's really cool.
1: man. Yeah. You know, when he passed, I forgot that I had that because he gave it to me and I just stored it in my vault. And then when he passed and I thought about him, I remembered I had that. So I just went into it, man. And I think that he would be proud the way we honored him. Man, he's really getting down on this stuff. When you hear it, you're going to understand what I'm talking about.
0: I'm looking forward to it. So tell my listeners, you know, how can they find out all about, you know, your current projects, what you're working on now, and what you got coming up in the future? Are you active on social media? All that kind of stuff.
1: Oh, yeah, yeah, yeah. Listen, you can go to our website, www.satmusic.com, and that'll you can keep up with us and on everything that we're doing over there. We're getting ready to let some pop stuff go. Matter of fact, this is another musician that I'm honoring. He did all that stuff with Curtis Mayfield.
0: Mm-hmm.
1: Guitars, Superfly. Yep. You remember Superfly?
0: Mm-hmm, sure.
1: Right. He did all that stuff with Curtis, another friend of my father's. He wrote a song, man, it's like a Jimi Hendrix, Crosby, Seals, and Cross type cross thing. Yeah. I put it together, man, put a great production on it. So we're going to let that go soon. It's called The Rain. And so we got two things coming down the pike, some pop stuff and then this more smooth jazz stuff. And you can check all this stuff out at www.satmusicgroup.com.
0: Awesome. Great. Well, my final question, Keith, and I always like to ask this of artists when I do these interviews. Some artists like the question, some don't like it, but I think you're going to do great. Any inspiring words of wisdom that you want to share? And that could be directed at anybody, fellow musicians or just, you know, humanity in general.
1: You know what, man? First, I'll say, because I struggle with this myself, all entertainers and all music people out there, know that this is what this is your calling, because you got a billion reasons to quit doing your music, especially in an age of streaming where, you know, we're fighting to get a few coin for our work. But it can't be about the money. Artistry can't be about the money. You got to really have a love for it. You know, if you're sitting there trying to record, think about how much money you're going to make. At one point, you're going to do something else because the money will call you off. So to all artists out there, man, just look, keep doing it, because it's a struggle for us to get up and do our thing every day. You know, make sure your spiritual hat is on tight before you get into it. And don't let the world, because we living in weird times now, Mike, you know, we're in weird times. So don't let all the noise get into your creative head. Hey, as Boosie would say, and all those guys, stay on the funk.

Nice smooth sounds there from Niels, consummate professional in the world of smooth jazz. We air a lot of artists that are smaller and getting their start in the world of smooth jazz, but we also air some of those big names as well, and doesn't get much bigger than Niels. Chill It here on Cool Jazz Weekly, and our artist interview of the week, it finally happened, another big name in the world of jazz, smooth jazz, music in general, Keith Satterfield, featuring Philip Bailey and Michael Hunter with Eternal Wisdom here on Cool Jazz Weekly. Everything fresh in the world of cool and contemporary jazz with just a dash of the retro. I love the name of this one. Jonathan Leslie, No Lint in the Pocket on Cool Jazz Weekly.

What a nice song here on Cool Jazz Weekly. Classically trained Japanese pianist Yuko Mabuchi. She started her music career at around 4 years old and then discovered jazz, R&B, hip-hop, and blues during her teenage years. Very interested in that kind of music. And there she is making some beautiful music right now here on Cool Jazz Weekly. Yuko Mabuchi, Twist of Fate. And Jonathan Leslie, nice smooth song right before that with No Lint in the Pocket here on Cool Jazz Weekly. Cool Jazz Weekly, a production of Kutztown University Radio on the campus of Kutztown University. Thank you so much for listening. As a twist of fate would have it, unfortunately, we are just about out of time of another Cool Jazz Weekly. But that's life, as the French term goes, c'est la vie. That means that's life, or, you know, that's just the way it goes. Here is Joel Del Rosario taking us out of today's show, c'est la vie. We'll see you back here next time on Cool Jazz.

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I'm Mason Reed. U.S. envoys Steve Witkoff and Jared Kushner met with Russian President Vladimir Putin for talks on the Ukraine conflict, focusing on a potential ceasefire proposal. Putin confirmed his ongoing territorial demands, while Ukraine's President Zelensky assured that Ukraine would avoid targeting Moscow during the visit. Witkoff and Kushner are set to meet with Ukrainian officials today to discuss the situation further, aiming for diplomatic solutions in the ongoing crisis. Tensions with Iran escalated as President Trump announced major combat operations, claiming the U.S. has essentially taken over the country. The U.S. military disabled several Iranian oil tankers after an attempted missile strike on American ships in the Strait of Hormuz. Trump downplayed the conflict, calling it small potatoes, while negotiations continue between the two nations. U.S. forces remain on high alert to defend against further Iranian threats. The news stream, powered by Seaboard Networks, delivering smarter radio,

0: you are provided in part by the students and staff of Kutztown University Radio. I'm Mike Greggs. Pennsylvania's state system of higher education has announced the statewide PASHE Pledge, a last dollar scholarship initiative to cover remaining tuition costs for in-state undergraduate students who receive both a federal Pell Grant and a PA state grant. The initiative begins in fall 2027. Under the pledge, eligible students across all 10 PASHE universities would pay no out-of-pocket tuition costs after federal, state, and institutional aid is applied. Fees, books, housing, and meals are not included. The Board of Governors of Pennsylvania State System of Higher Education also approved the 2026-27 in-state graduation tuition rates for PASHE universities. PASHE universities, the state universities of Pennsylvania, remain the most affordable four-year college option in the Commonwealth. For 2026-27, in-state undergraduate tuition will increase by $172 per semester. The new tuition rate will be $4,169 per semester, or $8,338 for a full academic year, the lowest university tuition rate in the state. KUR would like to remind you that we are your news leader on the radio dial here in northeastern Berks County, on campus, and around the world. We check news every hour at the top of every hour here on the radio voice of Kutztown University, KUR. Local, national, and international news on the radio voice of Kutztown University, KUR. I'm Mike Greggs.
1: Hello, class. Welcome to the History of Jazz. My name is Professor Thursday. If you're looking for Music History 101, I'm afraid you're going to need to find that one online. If you're looking for Music History 201, the History of Metal, 202, the History of Punk, or 203, the History of Ska, these two can be found online. This is Music History 301, History of Jazz. And here we're going to take a look at the players, the events, and the larger impact of jazz in the larger musical landscape. Without a doubt, jazz is one of the cornerstones of American music and its genres, but it's also a huge influencer on music across the globe, even more so than rock. So we'll start with the question, what is jazz? Jazz is a sophisticated form of communication that only a few can really understand. It is a language of tonal chords, model scale, diminishing notes, and challenging progressions. And if you don't understand that, that's okay. What we are looking at in this class is more of a macro and less music theory, so you won't really need a music degree to get through this. Jazz is also this rebellious, sexual, incorrigible, disreputable, and sacrilegious sound. Those are some pretty harsh characteristics of the genre, but we all have to start somewhere. Mind you, the people that made these claims were staunch defenders of Western orchestral music, what we would call classical today. So let's talk about classical music for a moment. The Age of Enlightenment and Reason brought in a new clarity to orchestral music in Europe. This happens around the 17th and 18th centuries.